0: Now, time for a little thriller energy. Neha Kakkar's voice in this song literally makes you feel like you are in a haunted mansion, only with better music and fewer ghosts.
1: And the high notes? They hit you like a jump scare in a Bollywood horror comedy. I promise you, your cat will run for cover.
0: Or start dancing. I've seen it happen.
1: Here's Bhool Bhulaiya by Neha Kakkar.

0: Okay, now we're moving into the ultimate dance anthem. Warning, the Thai workout is real with this one.
1: Seriously? By the end of this song, you might need a medal or at least a water bottle.
0: And don't forget the signature Bollywood facial expressions, essential for full impact.
1: Here's Uantava Mama by Mangli and Devi Shri Prasad.

0: Ah, that perfect sneaky mansion song. 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
1: Exactly. And if someone catches you, just tell them it's all for the dramatic effect. See, the music made me do it.
0: Works 90% of the time. Sometimes you just got grounded.
1: That's right. It's a very fun song, guys. You dance to it, you have fun. Here's Pungi by Preetam and Mika Singh.

0: Now, let's bring some pure dance floor energy. 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This is it.
1: And it's perfect for those moments when you are home alone and decide the couch is your stage.
0: True story. Has happened to me so many times. 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My neighbor applauded. I'm still basking in the glory.
1: Here's Kaun Nachti by Guru Randhawa.

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3: Cloudy with a good chance of showers tonight. Risk of a thunderstorm. Wind becoming gusty. A low of 6. Cloudy. Chance of showers tomorrow. Gusty winds becoming light in the morning. A high for Thursday, 12. Yellow for Friday. Sunny. A high of 18.
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0: classic comedy vibes. 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
0: Here's Character Dealer by Akshay Kumar and Vidyut Jaiwal.

0: Okay, Afreed, it's now time for some desi pop vibes. You can literally groove anywhere with this song, be it kitchen, office, discreetly, or even traffic jam. Though I wouldn't recommend the last one.
1: Yeah, you might get some weird looks, but at least your playlist is top tier.
0: That's fair, that's fair. Okay, let's listen to the song. Here's Balma by Rishi Rich and Bali Sago.

0: Punjabi energy at its finest. Babu Mann always delivers songs that makes you feel invincible, or at least ready to dance with your friends.
1: Oh my God, ask me. 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And with this song, if you're feeling shy, don't even worry. Just move your shoulders. The energy is so, so contagious.
0: Oh, I know this song. Is this Soni De Nakre by Babu Mann?
1: That's right. Here's Soni De Nakre by Babu Mann.

0: And we are ending things, guys, but we end with a bang. Honey Singh is here to remind you why your weekends exist. Music, dance, and a little mischief.
1: Seriously? After this one, your energy levels are guaranteed to go from 0 to 100.
0: Not one song, Afreed. We're ending with two songs for Honey Singh. That's it for today's playlist, folks. Remember, dance, laugh, and enjoy every beat. We're going to be playing the song Lift Teri Bandh Hai by Honey Singh and Yaar Na Mile by Honey Singh to end the today's show.

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6: 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I'm your host today, Dan Politano. For the next half hour, I'll be playing a variety of artists from different areas of the country, walks of life, styles, and genres. I'm going to start the show off with a band from Mississauga, Ontario. This song is off their self-titled EP. This is Catch Bonner with Travelers.

That was singer-songwriter Heidi Vincent from Vancouver, BC. She has gotten global recognition and nearly 30 network showcases. If you want to learn more about her, visit HeidiVincent.com. This next song is Marcus Murphy from Montreal, Quebec. Marcus's journey spans over a decade, including a 9-month tour in Afghanistan. It was after this chapter that he embraced his new calling, trading military service for musical expression. This song is called Took Me Up.

That song was one of mine. It's called Traveling Light, and it's off my EP, What's Your Game, that I released in September 2024. You can find out more information on me at danpolitano.com. I also host the Dad Life podcast, if you're interested in checking that out. That's available on all your favorite podcast platforms. Trophy Dad is a high-energy rock outfit from my hometown of Victoria, BC. With what started as a tongue-in-cheek two-man cover band of their own band, a high-energy staple among festivals on the West Coast, these good-time rock and rollers are here to set the tone, and while they might break a heart or two in the process, they promise to put it together in four chords or less. This song is off their album A Little Taste. It's called Rust.

Thanks for tuning in to this edition of Earshot Daily. My name's Dan Politano. If you're an artist and want to get a chance to get on this show, or if you're a broadcaster and want to host, check out earshot-distro.ca for more information. That last song was an artist from Switzerland named Veronica Fasaro. She released her debut album, All the Colors of the Sky, in January 2023, and it reached number 5 on the Swiss charts and captivated both fans and critics alike. She's done over 500 performances, including opening for Dire Straits legend Mark Knopfler. That song was called Slot Machine. I'm going to leave you with a band from Oshawa, Ontario called Wolves on Tape. They came together in late 2022 following the lifting of the pandemic restrictions. After a year of gigging heavily in southern Ontario, the group set forth on writing and producing their first EP. Motives is a result of hours spent locked in a studio, painstakingly crafting a reflection of the group's diverse influences and the stories they aim to tell. This song is from their EP. It's called Running in the Dark.

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7: Welcome to Famous Lost Words, where we find classic interviews in the archives and play the best parts for you. I'm Christopher Ward with Mr. Tom Jokic. Tom?
8: Christopher, we've got another great show coming up this week. But before we do that, I want to ask you a question, and that is...
7: This is the appetizer department, right?
8: That's right. This week's appetizer is, what one-hit wonder deserves better? In other words, who deserves to be known as more than just a one-hit wonder, but really only had one hit?
7: The Verve?
8: You mean Bittersweet Symphony?
7: Yeah.
8: Oh, I don't know any of their other songs, though.
7: That means that they're a one-hit wonder, right?
8: That's right.
7: That song, I mean, there's no question that that is just one of those songs for the ages. In fact, I think Chris Martin did a version of it in concert and referred it to as the best song ever written or something. And I may be misquoting on that one, but that's a recollection.
8: It's so good. And the way they use that sample from a much earlier Stones, I think it's 19th Nervous Breakdown sample.
7: Regrettably, but yes.
8: Yes, regrettably, because they got the Verve got no money for that for years and years and years.
7: Yeah, now I've got a few more. Sorry. Once you ask me this question, yes, then the wheels start turning ever so slowly.
8: Sure.
7: How about Soft Cell?
8: Soft Cell, that Tainted Love is such a good song.
7: Yeah.
8: And maybe one of the greatest covers of all time, because that was originally done by Gloria Jones.
7: Oh, right.
8: In the 60s, right?
7: Right, right, right.
8: So, yeah, I agree with that.
7: How about Katrina and the Waves?
8: Man, you cannot argue with the infectiousness of Walking on Sunshine. Great song.
7: And wait a minute, let me think. Oh, I know the one, and this is obscure, but grant me this one.
8: Okay.
7: Thunderclap Newman.
8: Is he the guy that did Something in the Air?
7: Something in the Air,
8: that's,
7: yeah,
8: a good song.
7: That's a great song.
8: And it's kind of like this hippie-ish late 60s, early 70s thing?
7: It is, but it's more complicated. It's not, yeah, it doesn't hit all the obvious sort of psychedelic era points, but
8: right,
7: it's got this orchestrated kind of quality to it. Great vocals. Yeah, it's a wonderful piece. I think Pete Townsend was involved with that record.
8: I think you're right. I think maybe he produced it or something. I think for me, I only have one answer, and that is Mark Cohn, the Walking in Memphis guy.
7: Right.
8: He was just an exceptional, like if you find his greatest hits, and of course when you're a one-hit wonder, people always look at a greatest hits package and go, what is this? But he has a tremendous body of work, and he has an album. You know, he was like attacked in New York City, and I think he was shot.
7: What?
8: And he had a near-death experience. And then right after that, he wrote an album, I think it's called Join the Parade, and it is very much a reflection on life and death, and it has a bit of a New Orleans kind of funeral vibe, but also very joyful because it's New Orleans influenced. And it is a tremendous album, and he's one of those guys that I think should be held up in greater esteem than he is. I think his fans hold him there, yeah, but I think Walking in Memphis was just a sliver of what he can do. And that's a great song in itself. But,
7: well, you've got me curious now, because I always liked that song, but I don't know the rest of his work.
8: Yeah.
7: Okay, Tom, let's talk about this week's show. First of all, some fantastic clips from the Doobie Brothers. And which iteration of the Doobies, you may ask? Is it the classic Tom Johnson era, which produced songs like China Grove, Blackwater, Listen to the Music, or the Michael McDonald era, What a Fool Believes, etc.? Well, good news, it's both. Different chats from both eras, which makes it more interesting.
8: It sure does. Also coming up this week, just months before the passing of Miles Goodwin of April Wine, I had the great honor of interviewing him. I'd grown up to be a huge fan over the years, and I got to tell you, I'm pretty happy with the way this interview turned out. Miles is fiercely proud of the April Wine legacy and says that even though they had great success in the United States, they could have made a very comfortable living just from their Canadian fans. As for the media, well, Miles takes on one specific Toronto music critic who seemed to have an inexplicable disdain for April Wine. And of course, we talk about that infamous 1977 concert where April Wine opened for the Rolling Stones in a small Toronto club that became part of Stones lore as well as April Wine history. It's a really fun chat, and I can't wait for you to hear it.
7: We also have a 1986 interview with an artist that was very big at the time, and that's Anita Baker.
8: Yeah, Anita was a wonderful vocalist, and normally we don't feature too many artists from that style of smooth pop, you know, middle of the road, AC, whatever you want to call it, but it is a great chat with Marilyn Dennis, and Anita is incredibly likable in this interview. All that and more. Now, let's start with the Doobie Brothers. From 1973, the Doobie Brothers with China Grove. Great song.
7: The Doobies have essentially been two different bands, with different members and a dramatically evolving sound from the early days when Tom Johnston was the main writer and singer, responsible for hits like China Grove, Listen to the Music, and Long Train Running, to the Michael McDonald era of Taking It to the Streets, What a Fool Believes, and It Keeps You Running. So the interviews we have are similarly divided into two sections, the first dealing with the early history of the band, and the second with Michael McDonald as the main focus.
8: Okay, so just a heads up that some of these clips have quite a bit of hum or background noise, but we think they're worth listening to despite that, and we've tried to clean them up as best as we can. So a couple of them are a little noisy, but I honestly think they're definitely worth playing for you.
7: Great. Well, perhaps inevitably, we start with the origin of the name The Doobie Brothers.
2: And one morning over Kellogg's Corn Flakes, somebody came up, what you call it, said The Doobie Brothers. Now, this next part may be edited for some viewers who has just to their smoking abilities. But Doobie means joint, Mary Jane, Muggles, marijuana cigarette, all those. And it's a name that came from Rolling Stone, and I've never been able to trace back the history of that word. But it was a fun name at the time. And not to connotate drugs and whatnot, or anything illegal, but it was just a fun name. We sort of stuck to it.
8: Well, at least he's being honest. That's so funny. That's so funny. By the way,
7: dude,
8: I have a few other clips from other members of the band saying essentially the same thing. Some of the other members are going, well, apparently a doobie is a marijuana cigarette. Like they're feigning
7: yes.
8: this ignorance, right? When what happened is some guy who wasn't in...
7: I've been told.
8: That's yes. right. When some guy who wasn't in the band walked in and said, why don't you guys just call yourselves the Doobie Brothers because you're smoking weed all the time, right? So they clearly know what the reference is to. So it is funny.
7: Well, it also reveals just how a really goofy name, once you've heard it enough times, just doesn't register anymore. That's just who they are.
8: That's right.
7: Right.
8: And they didn't like the name of the group, but they decided to stick with it until they could think of something better, and they never did.
7: All right. The story behind the hits follows, starting with Listen to the Music.
2: The song was written by Tom Johnston, Tommy, and it's one of those miraculous things that Tom pulled together at the last minute. He loves to write like that. You know, he makes a song and throws the words in there. It takes about 5 minutes sometimes. Nobody thought it was going to do what it was going to do. At first, we all had to decide what was the single, and producer Ted Templeman came up with Listen to the Music, and a couple of us said, nah, it's never going to do it. But we released it anyway, and sure enough, it did.
8: From 1972, that's the first major hit by the Doobie Brothers, Listen to the Music. And to me, it's odd that they didn't hear the hit potential in that song. It took their producer, Ted Templeman, to help steer them to that decision. That's weird to me. How can you hear that song after it's done and go, yeah, I don't know. I don't know if anybody's going to like that. That's so clearly commercial.
7: But after you've played it like 400 times, you know, in the process of writing it, rehearsing it, and recording it, and you get a little stale on something, and I think you really easily lose perspective. That's my theory.
8: Yeah, for sure.
7: So here's another story behind one of their songs. Love this one. An imaginary town became the source for one of their biggest hits.
2: China Grove is words go about a little village in Texas. And surprisingly enough, the story is not, as it was written, it was not real. It was not true, and nobody, you know, it was just a fantasy song. And it was sort of nice. And we come to find out about a year and a half later that there really is a China Grove in Texas, believe it or not.
9: I believe it. I believe it.
2: And that's a mind blower right there.
8: Okay. That's
2: weird. That's a mind blower right there.
8: Okay. That's weird. Christopher, they say it's an imaginary town in Texas down around San Antone, right? Okay. And Tom Johnson just made it all up. By the way, I have other clips of them saying this same story, too, that we had no idea there was a real town in Texas called China Grove right near San Antonio. They find out after they record the song that there just happens to be a town near San Antonio called China Grove, which, by the way, had been around since 1900. I think maybe the Doobies, 1900. I think maybe the Doobies just might have been smoking a little something-something when they figured that story out.
7: You're so suspicious.
8: Oh, my God. It's a ridiculous story. Goofy.
7: Another Doobie original gave them their first number one song.
8: Yeah, and this time he's talking about Blackwater.
2: Okay, this was written by Pat Simmons. And like I say, what a sleeper. And we did this on an album a year before, and somebody finally decided to release it. And it turned out quite well. I guess it's a song that would hit down south because it's a southern type song. It was, I think, based around the Mississippi, where Pat has a lot of influence. Not influence, but he's influenced quite a bit around the Mississippi area, especially in the Louisiana, New Orleans area, Toulouse Street, we all were. And it's the first 45 that we got a gold on. And of all the albums we've ever got gold on, it's the first one ever we picked a gold 45. It is a sleeper. It's a low-key type mellow song versus our other ones.
9: It sure is. It's almost acoustic, whereas everything else is pretty heavy metal stuff.
2: Right. It's something, you know, something a little different than what at the time it was released, everything was very, very heavy on the AM radio, as well as FM. And for it to come out like that, it was quite a shock.
10: Keep on shining your light, gonna make everything, gonna make everything all right.
8: Blackwater from the Doobie Brothers from March of 1975, their biggest hit to that point. That is such a cool song, Christopher. Wonderful arrangement and a great feel.
7: Well, it really expanded their sound, for sure.
8: Yeah, for sure.
7: And people's perception of them, of course.
8: One other comment to make here is when the announcer says he's surprised at how mellow Blackwater is, since all of their other hits are heavy metal. Did you hear that? I think perhaps that most rock songs were called heavy metal in those days, even though, in hindsight, they are nowhere near heavy metal. But it is kind of a funny thing to say, because the guy in the Doobie Brothers didn't correct him. He didn't say, oh, no, we're not heavy metal, man. What are you talking about? It was just kind of accepted.
7: Still more to come with the Doobie Brothers next on Famous Lost Words.
8: That's right. And we'll jump ahead to the Michael McDonald years, which was a seismic shift in the band's sound. But they became even more popular. Famous Lost Words is heard in more than 100 countries around the world and on radio stations across Canada. 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
7: This is Famous Lost Words. I'm Christopher.

0: With Tom Jokic as we continue with the Doobie Brothers.
1: So this time around, Christopher, we're jumping ahead a few years to the Michael McDonald era of the band, which marked one of the many changes to the group's lineup. This first clip is with Patrick Simmons, one of the original members, talking about the evolution of the band.
2: I just dig the music. I've dug it through all different changes we've been through, and it's still happening, and that's what's really kept me there.
3: Has it been real difficult for you as an artist, as a performer, to have to go through getting into all these people and then getting out of them?
2: Yeah, I have to say that's probably been, it's a little bit upsetting sometimes when one person leaves and some other people come along, but as long as the caliber of musicians is as good as old John here, and
4: it's young John.
2: I'm sorry, I'm the older statesman. This is John McPhee. He's one of our new members, so that's why I refer to John. As long as the musicians are as fine a caliber as John and the other fellows that have come to work, I'll still be there playing. So.
0: All right, now to the man himself, Michael McDonald, who was recruited to the Doobies after Tom Johnston got severely ill. Now, these clips are from 1976, when Michael had been with the band for about a year and a half. He begins by talking about the album, Taking It to the Streets.
5: Well, mainly, I tell you, the reason I wrote it was album. When we started the album, we really had no concept of it, what the concept was going to be of the whole album. And it seemed like most of this tunes on the album were urban kind of oriented lyrics and about cities, and for the most part they were all the very light side of cities. There's a lot of nice things about living in the city, walking around New York like 8th Avenue Shuffle would represent, and then there's also a part of the city and a way of life in the city that's there that should be written about if you're going to do a concept album.

0: from 1976 that's taken it to the streets, the very first single to feature the unmistakable voice of Michael McDonald.
1: Here he talks about the health issues that sidelined original band leader Tom Johnston.
2: When you say he's not well, you have to realize that by that we mean he's the kind of person that is always under a doctor's care, has a nurse that lives at his house, and the guy's on a real strict diet, and he just can't maintain that sort of life on the road, you know.
3: Yeah.
2: It's a bad situation, and nobody would ever want to see that happen with Tommy, you know, see him take ill like that. But some people found a certain thing within themselves, you know, they wouldn't have tried before. I think with Patrick, for instance, he found himself writing much more, you know, trying to take up the slack for Tom, you know, and in the long run found that he could do it. I think a lot of that pressure was what put Tommy in a unhealthy state himself, you know, was come up with the tunes, come up with the, you know, to be there constantly in the forefront, you know. Myself, I figure if I get two tunes on the album, I'm doing fine, and if I'd rather have two good tunes on the album than to drive myself crazy trying to write a lot of so-so songs, you know. And the thing is, we depend on each other a lot more now.
0: What a great point that Michael McDonald makes about Tom Johnston and the pressure he faced as the lead singer and main songwriter. Imagine having five or six other guys relying on you and you alone to come up with 10 good songs to put on an album. And it never once occurred to me to consider that kind of pressure, which is interesting because, you know, Michael is just happy to get one or two. Well, he says two songs per album, and Patrick Simmons can write a few more and all that just to make, just to fill out an album, and it's not all down to one person. So there's a lot to that.
1: Yeah.
0: Time now to go back to the fall of 2021 when I had the great honor to interview Miles Goodwin of April Wine. And I'm so lucky I had this chance because Miles unexpectedly passed away just a few months later. Of course, we spoke in great detail about April Wine's legacy, but at that time, Miles had just released a very important new song, and you'll understand why in a second. I want to talk, first of all, Miles, about the new song, Some of These Children Never Grow Up, about the loss of all the Indigenous children in the residential school system. Why did you feel that you needed to make this record?
4: Really, because my partner is Native.
0: I see.
4: My lifetime partner, she's Sue Assiniboine from Saskatchewan. And so since we've been together, in our years together, I'm more sensitive to issues like, you know, whatever involves the Native people and often the, you know, the injustices and so forth.
0: Yeah.
4: And the prejudice and all the rest of it, in Canada in particular, and what's, you know, directly been related to her, because, like, we're family, right? Her children are extension of my

0: But in this case, I had to say something, and that's it.
1: Well, let's have a quick listen to it. Here's Some of These Children, They Never Grow Up, Miles Goodwin, from the new album called Long Pants.

0: There you go. Brand new music from Miles Goodwin, Some of These Children Never Grow Up. It is such a powerful song. Let's go back to the beginning now. When did it all change for you? Is there a moment when you realized that you wanted to make music? Like, was it the Beatles on Ed Sullivan, or was it some other event?
1: No, music was just very, you know, it was part of our household, you know.
0: Right.
1: And here in the Maritimes, I don't know that it's all that different from anywhere else, but everybody down here has a guitar. You know, it's just like, you know, they were playing, when I was a kid, they were playing Hank Snow, my dad, who loved country music. So really, you know, I learned to, you know, hold onto a guitar and play some basic chords by listening to the popular country songs back in the early days. But you're right about the Beatles, though. But before the Beatles, on Ed Sullivan in 64, there was Elvis Presley in 1956. And I saw that.
0: Yeah.
1: And I watched that. I was 8 years old, and I was mesmerized at black and white television, just looking at this man. And, of course, I was totally read into Chuck Berry, Elvis Presley. Jeez, I know every single Elvis Presley song. As soon as they came out, I learned them.
0: Right.
1: At 8 years old, I knew all of them. I could play before I was eight. I know that because I could do all of Elvis.
0: That's fantastic.
1: And the Beatles, and of course, in 64, gave it a great big kick, you know, gave it into the possibilities of writing songs.
0: Miles, I just want to talk quickly about those early days of Canadian content regulations, which was designed to help Canadian acts get a fair shake on radio, because a lot of the Canadian stations were kind of a little bit biased against Canadian music. But April Wine was a band that radio couldn't ignore because we needed to play Canadian music, and why not play the best? And you guys were among the best artists in Canada at that time, and so it was great for you guys. How do you view that whole episode in hindsight?
1: Well, I think it was great because we didn't really have any kind of a star system. We didn't have any kind of music industry here. We didn't have the managers and the publishers and the recording our studios and the publicists, so we didn't have anything.
0: Mm-hmm.
1: I think it helped, you know. It's not just April Wine. It's much bigger than did it help April Wine. Oh my God, no, it's much, much, much bigger.
0: Sure.
1: How did it affect the Canadian music industry as a whole? It was a tremendous boost in the arm to be able to the radios have to play 30% content. So they had to play 3 out of 10, let's say, and you know what it did? It opened up the ears to disc jockeys and so forth, saying, "Well, geez, I mean, I wouldn't have probably heard this."
0: Yes, exactly.
1: If it wasn't for and this is really good.
0: Yeah,
1: you know, this is good stuff. And everybody that started back then was affected. I mean, from Rush to everybody, I don't care who you name.
0: Yeah,
1: if you were Canadian at that time, Canadian content was part of your developing career.
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0: Welcome back to Famous Lost Words. I'm Tom Jokic with Christopher Ward. This week, we are revisiting my 2021 chat with the great Miles Goodwin of April Wine. Miles was a fascinating character, an incredibly talented musician and songwriter who was fiercely proud of April Wine's achievements. He also had a somewhat contentious relationship with the Canadian music press, particularly in Toronto, particularly one critic. But as you'll be able to tell here, Miles was also a pretty funny guy with a great sense of humor about it all. Don't forget to check out the Famous Lost Words podcast feed to hear our full Miles Goodwin tribute from 2023 from around the time of his passing. Okay, let's get back to this 2021 interview. Part of what we do on this show is we dig up old interviews from the archives and we play the best parts. And we've featured you and April Wine already a number of times on previous episodes. And one of my favorite clips, Miles, is so funny.

0: you were not happy with the Toronto media at the time, and our announcer.
1: Oh, I wonder why not.
0: Okay.
1: God, they hate us. They were so cruel.
0: Yes.
1: To us.
0: Why?
1: One guy in particular was a real
0: Peter Goddard.
1: Yeah, you got it. Peter Goddard was a miserable. And if you're going to use any part of this conversation, please let me remark on Peter Goddard when I have a chance. Please let me do that. Okay.
0: So our announcer, now I got to remind you that, you know, that 1050 Chum, although it's a little bit before my time, played a ton of April Wine music. And on Chum FM, where I worked starting in the mid 80s, we played a ton there as well. And so I think you were in safe haven there. But one of our guys, our announcer, says, when are you guys coming back to Toronto to play in Toronto? And you say, never. And then you pause and you say, unless we come back later this summer. And it was such a funny moment. It's such a funny moment, Miles, because it shows your anger, but it also shows your kind of practicality and the fact that, well, you don't need to take that out on the fans. Obviously, you're very upset with the critics. Okay, go ahead and tell your Peter Goddard story.
1: Well, there was a period of time when the Toronto press was very, very hard on April 1. And I don't know, and there were some people in particular that continually put us down no matter what we did.
0: Right.
1: Peter Goddard was one name that stood out. He wrote for one of the major publications there as a music critic, and he was relentlessly putting us down. But it's really interesting because the very last thing he said at the very end of the last thing he ever wrote, he said, I'm paraphrasing, and so I called my dad, and my dad said to me, as a critic, what did you ever have against April Wine? And that's how this article ended. His career. Honest, I'm not kidding you. He was in the Star.
0: Yeah.
1: And the last thing he ever wrote to the Star was his dad asking, "What the hell did you ever have against April Wine all these years?" Could you imagine? The roast, the last thing on his mind. I wrote a song called "Rock and Roll is a Vicious Game."
0: Good song,
1: which has become a classic. It's been recorded by other people in the States. I mean, and you know, it was about Elvis Presley and Janis, Jimmy, and how rock and roll could be a vicious game. And it was, in particular, it was about normal people that just wanted to be a musician more than ever. They love music more than anything in the world, but it just didn't work for them. It's a tough game, but oh no. Toronto was all April Wine, sour grapes, Miles is complaining, rah, rah, rah, rah, rah, rah, and I just went, oh my God, I give up.
0: Yes.
1: To this day, the song stands up and it's still in our repertoire. And like I say, it's been a hit for us and a signature song right up there with I Like to Rock and Roller and Rock and Roll is a Vicious Game, just between you and me. It's right there in our top list.
0: Yeah.
1: So there you go.
0: Well, let's have a listen to a part of that song, Rock and Roll is a Vicious Game.

0: 1978 on the album First Glance. That's Rock and Roll is a Vicious Game by April Wine. And I'm talking to Miles Goodwin right now. Miles, I saw you guys in 1981. I think it was the Nature of the Beast tour. And it was in Kitchener, Ontario. And as a drummer, I was mesmerized by your drummer, Jerry Mercer. It was a great show, a world-class show. And it was around the time when you guys were getting international success. How do you look back on those days, those very, very heady days for the band?
1: Well, the thing is, by the time we were doing the tour that you mentioned, we had already broken into the U.S. and Europe, you know.
0: Right.
1: So basically with two albums, Harder, Faster, and First Glance. First Glance was the first of those three.
0: Yeah.
1: And First Glance had a song called Roller.
0: Roller's a great song.
1: Yeah, Roller broke us internationally. I mean, radio loved it everywhere. So that opened the doors, and of course, it's interesting what you say. Before we broke in the States, we toured very successfully in Canada.
0: Yeah.
1: We could sort of live in Canada without the rest of the world, quite honestly.
0: Yeah.
1: I had everything I needed. I'd made a lot of money already. I was driving new cars. I had everything I needed. But it was so gratifying, finally, in 1977, to break internationally. And that's when we took off, because of Roller at First Glance, and it was Harder, Faster, and then it was Just Between You and Me, and so forth.
0: There's that historic, and I know you've been asked about this 1,000 times. I'm going to ask you anyway. 1977, El Mocambo, Rolling Stones. What do you remember about that whole event?
1: I felt like we were in the way.
0: Oh.
1: When you're in a small club and the Rolling Stones are actually going to play in front of a few hundred people in a club, everything's in the way. I kind of felt like that. I was uncomfortable that way, but I did. You know, can I say that I really enjoyed it? I don't know that I did so much as, like, I just want to play well enough to get out of the way. Now, we were also recording an album, which turned out quite well, called Live at the El Mocambo.
0: Yeah.
1: But I do remember, the only one I really got to meet, rather than just a passing hi and a nod, because they were very private. You know, that's when Keith Richards was busted for heroin.
0: Yes.
1: And all of that thing at the same time. So a lot of police were involved and all kinds of crap like that. But I do remember Mick Jagger during the sound check in the afternoon. He was there in this small club, and it wasn't even a sound check. He just came into the club, see what was going on while we were, you know, getting things set up and whatever. And I remember him saying hi and a handshake, and his face is what I'll never forget, because he has a wonderful smile. I mean, he's all teeth, right?
0: Yeah.
1: So when he gives you that, hello, mate, and he gives you that big that handshake and the big smile, he's very charming.
0: Right.
1: Really charming. And I thought he was wonderful. And I remember him just standing up on the stage and kind of bouncing up and down to see how much room he had before his head went through the ceiling. Things like that. But, it was very exciting. Maggie Trudeau, I remember that, all the hoopla around her and me. And meeting her that night very quickly with all the bodyguards around. But it was quite something.
0: So aside from that, Miles, tell us about a couple of big moments where you just kind of couldn't believe, you know, how things worked out for you and April Wine. I understand one of them has to do with the city of Montreal.
1: Wow, how did we get to the Montreal Forum? Like, we spent so much time at the Forum. How did we get to sell out this entire place? Now, this is back when they sold 360.
0: Yeah.
1: Like, completely behind, in front of the stage, side of the stage, everywhere. 360.
0: Oh.
1: Two sold-out nights at the old Montreal Forum, standing there going, wow.
0: Yeah.
1: Or with the Stones down in the U.S. playing, because they took us with us for a few shows after the El Mocambo.
0: Yeah.
1: You know, you're standing in front of 40,000 people, and you're going on before the Rolling Stones. That's one of those, reality checks, isn't it?
0: That's
1: like,
0: great.
1: Wow, I can't believe that. Look at the sea of people out there.
0: Yeah.
1: They're here for the Rolling Stones, and we're going to go on first. And I actually felt better about that than I did when I was playing in a small club before them, because I kind of got over the immediate, shock of being in their presence.
0: Yeah.
1: but still completely in awe.
0: Thanks so much, Miles Goodwin of April Wine, for chatting with us here on Famous Lost Words.
1: All right. Stay safe always.
2: Good stuff, Tom. That was Tom in conversation with Miles Goodwin of April Wine. Still more to come, including a 1986 interview with an artist we haven't heard from in a long while.
0: Yeah, it's been more than 30 years since Anita Baker was on the radio, but this coming 1986 interview with Anita and Marilyn Dennis is exceptional. Also on the way, the very haunting and tragic story behind Elvis Presley's first major hit.
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0: This is Famous Lost Words. I'm Tom, joking with Christopher Ward. Christopher, I want to spring this clip on you. We're just going to do a behind the hits segment on one song, okay? And the song is Heartbreak Hotel. And this clip is Mae Axton, who, by the way, is the mother of
2: Hoyt Axton,
0: a performer and songwriter in his own right. He wrote one or two of the
2: Joy to the World.
0: Okay, he wrote Joy to the World. That was a big hit for Three Dog Night. His mother, Mae Axton, co-wrote Heartbreak Hotel, and this is her describing the idea for writing that song.
4: Tommy Durden came in and said, "Have you seen the newspaper?" And it was still folded up. I said, "I haven't had time, Tommy. I'm busy." He said, "You've got to see it." He was walking the floor. Here on the front page was a picture of a man. And he had torn out every identification mark in his clothes, his wallet, everything, and had written one sentence: "I walk a lonely street." And he clutched it in his hand and killed himself. And I sat there stunned for a moment. And then I looked up and I said, "Tommy, but everybody in the world has someone who cares about him. And when someone who cares about this man sees this picture, they're going to be heartbroken. So let's put a heartbreak hotel at the end of that lonely street." He said, "Let's do." So I got up and went over to the piano. He came over. It was a combination, something like I started singing. "Since my baby left me, I got a new place to dwell." He said, "It's down at the end of the lonely street." I said, "At heart."

0: Rake Hotel. And that's the way it emerged.
1: It's so lonely, baby, but they're so lonely. They'll be so lonely, they could die.
2: Wow, that's May Accent from probably late 70s, because I know she, in the same interview, she's talking about the recent passing of Elvis Presley. And so that's why we have this interview. So I would say late 70s, early 80s, May Accent talking about writing Heartbreak Hotel. Don't you love that clip?
3: I have to tell you, I do love that clip. And I heard another version of it in person, because I met her on the trip to Nashville in 1987 and to Memphis, where I wrote Black Velvet.
2: Oh, wow.
3: And we went to her place, and it was the huge mansion with the big white pillars. And when we arrived and came inside the foyer, she welcomed us by coming down ever so slowly this long descending curving staircase.
2: Wow.
3: Full Southern Belle in effect. I mean, it was brilliant. Full Southern Belle in effect. I mean, it was brilliant. And she told very much the same story. The other thing she added to the story, though, is that she gave Elvis Presley a piece of the song, gave him a writing credit in exchange for him making that his first single on his new record deal with RCA Records.
2: Okay, so this is really interesting, because to me, I was thinking that RCA was very audacious to actually put this song out to introduce Elvis to the world. But now, we know the real reason why it happened. Elvis said, sure, you can have me on your record label. This is the first song I want out.
3: That's the way May Axton tells it.
2: Wow! That is mind-boggling. There you go. May Axton and Christopher Ward on Famous Live.

0: That's Anita Baker and her breakthrough single, Sweet Love, from the 1986 album, Rapture. You know, Tom, Anita has one of those voices that is instantly recognizable and completely commands a listener's attention. Her second album, Rapture, produced hits, Grammys, and multi-platinum sales. This is a great one-on-one with Marilyn Dennis. Here, yeah. Anita talks about dealing with doubts from people in positions of power, trying to make a new beginning, delaying celebration, and keeping it simple.
1: You know, you're 28, is that right? I'm 28. So what a human measuring stick you are. I was reading. I'm serious. I mean, I'm so jealous.
2: What?
1: Because you are so good and your album is so good. But you know what? You poor thing. You've gone through a lot of grief over the last 8 years.
2: Right.
1: Let's go back to 1978. Let's talk about the group Chapter 8, about the company saying,
2: Mariola.
1: Yeah, saying, sorry, no more label. And by the way, that lead singer you have cannot sing. Did they say that about you?
2: Let me tell you what they did, first of all. They recorded us, and they released the album in maybe three markets. And then they decided that they were not going to renew our option to record us a second time because they didn't feel like we had what it took to make it in the music business. And at the time, I'm like very young, and I assumed at the time that it took talent to make it in the music business. I've since come to find that it takes a lot of other things as well. But, I assumed that these are professional people. They're record executives, and they do this for a living. They must know what they're talking about. So I better not try to make this my day job, you know. Because,
1: mm-hmm.
2: I come from a single-parent home, inner-city Detroit kid, and we were raised to be self-sufficient, very practical people. And the idea was, well, you've given this enough time, it's not happening for you, you know, go and get a job. And nobody had to tell me to do that. But I felt that they could have been a little more tactful. I mean, because you're dealing with people's dreams here. And I was relatively young at the time. And I had since moved out of my mom's apartment because with Chapter 8 we were doing quite well. In terms of being able to make a moderate living. Mm-hmm. But I had my own place to sustain, and it wasn't about going back to my mother's house, although the door is always open. But
1: pride was in the way, too.
2: Exactly. Mm-hmm. I have to make my own way, must make my own way. Wouldn't have it any other way. So I waited tables and bars and answered ads, and I finally answered an ad for a receptionist in a small law firm in downtown Detroit.

0: Right. And again, I was fortunate because they liked my voice. Everything positive that's ever happened to me has been as a result of my voice, either my speaking voice or my singing voice. Along comes this guy named Otis Smith, who had been affiliated with Ariola Records and had since, 2 years has passed now, and he has formed his own record label, recorded Bobby Womack successfully, Johnny Taylor, and now he wants to record me. That's all it took to get me back into the business, express the desire to make me a star.
1: You must be feeling on cloud nine. I mean, how do you really feel? Can you believe it?
2: Can you believe what happened to you?
0: I can't believe it. But I also haven't had a chance to sit down at home and feel all of this stuff. Then I think I'll get the gist of it, you know, but I haven't really even got it yet.
1: When I heard Sweet Love, I said, who is that? Right? Who is that? Who is that? Then we see the video. No glitz to you, lady. That is on purpose, isn't it?
0: Doggone right. You will never see me dripping in sequins or descending from a mountainous staircase onto the stage. The album cover is simple. The music inside is simple. There's no production. There's not 30 strings and 10 horns. The stage show, there is no production. There's a rhythm section and three girls and myself. If the music is not the show, I'm in trouble. Mm-hmm. I'm one of those people who, if I try to be something other than what I am, it's not going to come off. If I try to be extremely sophisticated and cosmopolitan, I'm going to trip over the coffee table, okay?
3: That's wonderful. I just love that interview. That is one of the earliest interviews that Marilyn Dennis ever did when we started working together. And Marilyn connects with her so quickly. That's such an unusual skill that she has. Like, just by saying, hey, we're the same age, you know, and I'm using you kind of as a measuring stick for my life. Like, that's a funny way of getting into an interview and connecting with that artist very quickly. So I have to tell you that there was another time when Marilyn and I were together, and I actually cannot find this interview, but Marilyn interviewed Mick Hucknall from Simply Red. We had a great interview. Mick is a little bit aloof during the interview, but he's fine.
4: Yeah.
3: Anyway, we all leave at the same time. So all three of us, Mick Hucknall, myself, and Marilyn Dennis, are in an elevator. And Mick, kind of looking around, checking out the acoustics of the elevator, all of a sudden starts singing the opening line from Sweet Love by Anita Baker. Now,
4: wow.
3: It was beautiful, and it made you realize what a beautiful, tuneful, melodic song that was. And with Mick Hucknall standing right beside you singing it, both of us got goosebumps, just looked at each other, and we still talk about that moment. It was just great.
4: Well, that's a fantastic moment. I love that. He is a formidable singer, too. That would make it even more impressive. It's just his incredible pipes in that small space.
3: That's right.
4: I saw him play at the El Macambo one time, and he opened the show a cappella by singing Bill Withers' song, Grandma's Hands.
3: Oh, wow.
5: That does it for this week. 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
3: Co-written by that guy, Christopher Ward. 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
2: Now that you've heard the latest episode of Famous Lost Words, we now welcome you to For the Record. 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
3: Good evening, I'm Lindsay Heron. Thanks for tuning in tonight. Well, earlier this spring, I had a chance to catch up with Quinty artist Jack McAvoy. He's a part of that band we've had on for a number of years called the Enrights with his friend and collaborator Andrew Wright. Jack McAvoy has just released his debut solo single. We'll get into more of our interview with him, but first, here's the song Days Left on 91X.

0: Welcome back to a brand new edition of For the Record. Thanks for joining us. Lots of Belleville bands making their debut, promoting stuff on 91X, Son of Time, Station 301, Ryland Murray's band, and more from this guy, Jack McAvoy. You might remember him. He was a part of that Enright's band with Andrew Wright. Now with his debut solo single called Days Left, and Jack joins us now. So Jack, it's been too long. Thanks so much for taking the time.
1: Yeah, thank you so much for having me, Lindsay. Super excited to be back on 91X.
0: And 1,000 streams on Spotify. That's really good to hear. So when did this get started, Jack? Because, I mean, we've seen you at Myers Creek Brewery and doing little acoustic sets, but why release a debut single now?
1: So I guess the song just kind of came to me really quickly, and I've been, like, playing a lot of cover shows over the last couple summers. And, you know, like, people are always asking, like, when they're booking you, they're like, hey, can you, like, send me a recording of you playing? And I was like, well, I have this song that I really like, so I might as well just record it. So I got together with Andrew Wright, who I work with in Enright's, and we're still close buddies and play in another Belleville band called Cat Named Earl together. And we just banged out in his basement in, like, I don't know, 3 hours. And yeah, the song was, like, written in 1 hour, recorded in 3 hours. And then Andrew did his great production magic on it to make me sound better than I think I sound. And yeah, here we are.
0: Nice. Well, Andrew used to do a lot of the singing in the Enright's, if I recall correctly. Was that something a bit different for you, Jack, kind of really taking the lead on the vocals?
1: Yeah. It was, there's something about, like, creating something and being like, this from front to back was, like, something that I made, from the bass line to the weird verse lyric in the second verse. It's like, there's something about that, like, I'd never done before. Like, everything that I've worked on has been, like, collaborative with Andrew in terms of music that I've put out across my lifetime. So it was really nice. And he's just, like, the biggest cheerleader in the world when it comes to recording. So yeah, he was great to work with.
0: So with that, Jack, you and Andrew, is the Enright's band kind of on hold? Is it kind of a thing of the past? What's going on under that band name?
1: I would say that it's just on a pause. Like, we both just got so busy, you know, creeping up to 30 and owning houses and stuff like that, that it just kind of got put on pause. But we're always, like, teasing each other that, like we really want to put out, like, a Blue Rodeo-esque Canadian campfire style, like, with more acoustics and harmonicas and stuff like that. So I think we're going to try nagging each other more in 2026 to just, again, go into that basement and just kind of make it happen.
0: Nice. So for folks who haven't seen you live around the Bay of Quinte region, what are your kind of your go-to haunts these days to perform?
1: There's a whole bunch. My favorite in Belleville is Myers Creek. I'm playing there, like, kind of once every other month. Greta and everyone there, they're just, like, so nice, and, like, their staff are amazing. And yeah, it's such a great local crowd there. Love playing there. And then across the summer, oh gosh, there's so many places. The best thing to do would just be to check out my Instagram. There's a few places in the county I'm playing, like the Lakeside in Wellington. I'm playing at Dune Hopper. I'm playing at Matron, Three Dog Winery, and then kind of just up and down the 401. it's really all over the place. But yeah, those shows, they're, like, solo and acoustic. So I try and sprinkle in some original music, but in most cases, I just want people to be able to kind of lay back, enjoy themselves, and listen to some familiar songs.
0: What covers do you do, or what covers are you considering for this summer?
1: Oh gosh, there's a whole bunch. It's funny, like, both Andrew and I are kind of in, like, the same solo acoustic circuit in and around here, so we're always, like, bouncing songs off one another. And the general consensus is we're, like, playing, it sounds cheesy, but songs in the key of life. Like, it's all just, like, you know, like, Wheat Kings and Blue Rodeo and some, you know, Neil Young songs. Yeah, I have an affinity for, like, 90s music, like the Wallflowers and Third Eye Blind and stuff like that, too. And gosh, even sometimes there's a little sprinkle of country in there. Like, there's still some selfishness to it. Like, it's like, no, I'm not going to play, like, the biggest song by Third Eye Blind. I'm going to play the song that I really like. Like, you know, there's definitely some of that. Like, it's I try to make it still, like, you know that song, but it's not one that you heard, you know, last weekend when you're at a different winery from a different musician.
0: Nice. Yeah, well, we've got lots of folks touring across the GTA and beyond heading to Prince Edward County. As a true local, Jack, somebody from Tanega who's been in tourism in the Bay of Quinte for quite some time, what is the reaction when you are playing those pub scenes down in Prince Edward County?
1: Oh, it's really fun to play down there because it's like, because of the tourism aspect, like you kind of have a fresh 20 to 40 people every time you're playing at one of those places. Like it's people are coming down for the weekend. So it's really fun to, you know, make connections with those new people. And even there's been a few times where someone's like, I saw you last summer and now we're back here this weekend, this summer. And there you are. I was playing at Matron last summer, and this summer those people are getting married in the county, and they said, we want to book you. We saw you at Matron. We were down there for a weekend. And yeah, it's really fun playing down there just because you kind of never know what you're going to get, and you can kind of tweak as you go, like what you're playing based on, you know, what people are kind of responding to.
0: How is turning 30, and you mentioned kind of having a house and putting your own stake in the ground, how has that kind of influenced your approach to kind of writing music? Has your perspective, I guess, changed?
1: Yeah, absolutely. I feel like when we were in NWrites, there was a lot of writing music about what we were seeing people go through, or like, you know, writing stories based on characters. And with Days Left, it's definitely more introspective. Like it just came out of, you know, getting older and like having parents and family members that are getting older, and you start like having those thoughts of like, you know, how many days left am I gonna have like with these people and to make these memories. And yeah, it's definitely more introspective, and I'm not sure if that's just your guard gets let down and you care less about what people hear about your life or think about your life as time goes on. But yeah, there's definitely a new layer of not being afraid to, I guess, let that guard down and just think more introspectively about what's going on in your life.
0: Well, I think a lot of people can relate to that, especially these days and everything else that's going on. Looking ahead and spending more time with, you know, folks and family and things like that, do you have any shows for this summer outside of kind of your traditional slots? Anything big planned?
1: Not currently. I'm hoping to kind of get another few songs recorded to have, you know, more of a larger EP release. And then hopefully use that EP to kind of sneak on to maybe some of the cool, bigger shows that are coming to the county in Belleville come fall.
0: What is it like kind of promoting this? Because we were just chatting to Station 301, and they're younger guys. They're in their early, early 20s, late teens, and they're saying, you know, just juggling social media for them, it's quite eye-opening. What is it like for someone in your position who's done it before with the NWrites?
1: Yeah, I'm lucky. Like, I have a really supportive friend group who've been really, really helpful in sharing my song and, you know, putting it up on their Instagram stories or saying it to friends that they think that they'd like, which has made it so I haven't had to do a TikTok dance yet to promote the song. But I think, you know, local bands, anyone in Ontario, you need to do anything you can to get people to hear your music. And, you know, lots of local bands have great success on social media. And I think it is an important facet. And luckily, you know, these local bands, they also have good music to back up their good social media, which I think is, at the end of the day, the most important thing. Like, you want to have a song that you're proud of and that will make the promotion feel easy or less embarrassing when you have to, you know, do a dance.
0: Yeah, that's very true. And with that, Jack, we've got Convocation coming up. We've got lots of bands that listen to 91X. So what is your advice to them, especially in this new season of things with spring and for many folks, a fresh start, both career-wise and personal-wise?
1: Yeah, I would say if you are thinking about doing anything artistic, the worst thing that you can do is just hold on to that art and not put it out into the world. Yes, there are tens of thousands of songs that get uploaded to Spotify every day. But the feeling you get of completing a project front to back and, you know, sharing it with people that you love and strangers, there is nothing quite like that. So yeah, don't hold on to your art. Just put it out into the world, and people will generally be pretty receptive.
0: What about the artwork side of things? I recall you and Andrew had some pretty like groovy kind of 90 nostalgia photos of yourselves, but what about artwork for you?
1: Yeah. So yeah, for Days Left, luckily I have a shoebox full of basically every childhood moment, from putting on my first skates to don't know, going on a snowmobile for the first time. So I was lucky to kind of dig through those and make a lyric video and also create the album art out of it. And I'll probably just keep going through those as I continue to promote the song.
0: Well, congratulations and shout out to your family. Not many folks have that these days, right? So that's fantastic.
1: Yeah, super lucky. I back them all up to the cloud for my family too, so they can laugh and go through all those memories together.
0: There you go. Did you get any help with the lyric video, or were you able to kind of do it yourself?
1: Yeah, that was just an afternoon of me and a bunch of sticky notes and just kind of laughing and crying going through those photos. Nice. Yeah.
0: Well, Jack McAvoy, once again, debut solo single out Days Left. Jack, really appreciate it. So great to catch up with you. Take care out there and looking forward to all the success at 2026.
1: Awesome. Thank you so much, Lindsay. And thanks to 91X. You guys are such a huge supporter of local music. And the Belleville music scene sends many thanks.
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3: Cloudy with a good chance of showers tonight. Risk of a thunderstorm. Wind becoming gusty. A low of 6. Cloudy. Chance of showers tomorrow. Gusty winds becoming light in the morning. A high for Thursday, 12. Yellow for Friday. Sunny. A high of 18.
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0: From the National Newsroom of the Canadian Press, I'm Karen Rebo. New online polling suggests one in four Canadians have declined a vaccine recommended by their doctor.
1: The data from Proof Strategies indicates most of them did so because they were concerned about potential side effects. The report released today on World Vaccine Day asks specific questions about how Canadians feel about vaccines after Canada lost its measles elimination status last year. It found women were more likely than men to pass on a recommended vaccine, and people with a high school education or less were more likely to decline a vaccine than those with a university-level education. Naira Ahmed, The Canadian Press.
0: Police north of Toronto are looking for three suspects in a brazen daylight double homicide outside a home in Vaughan. York Regional Police say two men, one who lived at the house and another who lived nearby, were killed in a targeted shooting yesterday afternoon. Constable Kevin Nebria says investigators are looking for three males who fled the scene in a blue SUV. Soon after, police were called about a burning vehicle north of where the shootings took place.
2: That vehicle did match the description of our suspect vehicle, and our investigators are working to determine if both incidents are related.
0: He adds the neighborhood crime scene was chaotic and horrific, adding it's not often a double homicide takes place in broad daylight. A former RCMP officer says he's feeling grateful and very relieved that a BC judge found him not guilty yesterday of acting unlawfully for the Chinese government. William Miker's case had dragged on for nearly 3 years.
3: Appreciate that the smartest person in the room was the judge. She got to hear the entirety of the evidence and came up with a proper decision.
0: Miker was accused of working as a proxy for China's government in 2017 to coerce a multimillionaire to return there to face fraud charges. An Alberta judge has quashed a separatist petition, saying the provincial government had a duty to consult with First Nations and that the petition never should have been issued. Opposition NDP leader Nahed Nenshi says Premier Danielle Smith is in a difficult situation now.
4: Half her base are separatists. People in her caucus are separatists. So now she's in a pickle. Politically, she's in a giant pickle. Legally, though, this judge has made things easy for her.
0: Smith says the judge's ruling is ultimately undemocratic, and she will be appealing. Canadian astronaut Jeremy Hansen and his American crewmates from the Artemis II mission around the moon took audience questions during an event yesterday at the National Arts Centre in Ottawa. Hansen shared how he balances seeing the beauty of Earth from space with the violence and destruction on the ground.
5: Your purpose in life is joy. It just is. That's what you're here for. Your purpose is joy, but it's to also add joy to the world. So your job is just to get up every day and use your energy for good.
0: This is the Canadian Press. In sports, the Toronto Blue Jays get the day off after an exciting 10th inning 5-3 win last night over the visiting Tampa Bay Rays. Trailing 3-1 in the bottom of the 10th, outfielder Dalton Varsho knocked out a walk-off grand slam home run to get the Jays their first win against Tampa Bay in 6 tries this season. The Jays next will take on Detroit beginning Friday against the Tigers. In the NHL playoffs, the Colorado Avalanche stormed back from a 3-goal deficit and won 4-3 in overtime to eliminate the Minnesota Wild in round 2. The Avalanche and Carolina are the only two teams so far to reach the final four of this year's Stanley Cup playoffs. The Montreal Canadiens hope for a road win in Buffalo tonight to regain the lead in their second round series against the Sabres. That series is tied at 2. And in basketball, the expansion Toronto Tempo has clinched its first WNBA win. The Tempo down visiting Seattle 86-73. From the Canadian Press, I'm Karen Rebo.
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Good Neighbors, home on Alternative Radio 91X, into the home stretch of the May 2 4 Victoria Day long weekend, especially if you work Monday to Friday like we do here at Loyalist College Belleville. Loyalist College will be closed early as of tomorrow at noon to give staff an extended break there, but definitely looking forward to it as the weather is looking okay still at this point. Today, cloudy, chance of showers continues, high of 12. Tonight, cloudy, chance of showers, low of 7. Friday, tomorrow, sunny, high of 19. Saturday, a mix of sun and cloud, 30% chance of showers, high of 20. Sunday, sunny, high of 21. And Victoria Day, Monday, Environment Canada is calling for a mix of sun and cloud and a high of 27. So close to 30 degrees Celsius early next week. That is much welcome, especially from all the wet, cool, damp weather we've had here in Queenie the last month and a half. 6:07 outside the college here. Coming up, we've got some curling news to share, a bit more about Northumberland County with their burn ban, and a bit more about the election season. Municipal elections will be late October. Lots of municipalities are doing audits and call-outs and things like that. We'll get more into that in the next 20 minutes or so. But first, 6:07, the song that has taken over TikTok. It's gone viral. Here's Somber with Homewrecker on 91X.

Canadian band Grizzly Coast there, Clouds on Alternative Radio 91X, 6:50. Not often we have big curling news, but thus that happens this week. So Canada's Brad Gushue is still a curler, but of course he's got an illustrious career. He's got multiple life moments. And now, after 3 decades of greatness on the ice, Brad Gushue has decided he's going to go south of the border. So back yesterday, Gushue was named the high performance director for USA Curling. He goes on to say, as a Canadian, he's, you know, very thankful for all the opportunities he's had in this country, but he says, you know, it's curling, it's an international sport, they reached out. And he goes on to say it perfectly ties in his power of curling as a 45-year-old. He retired from the sport a few months ago, but also kind of really blends his business background and things like that. So Brad Gushue, now the high performance director for USA Canada, is certainly making waves on the curling news this week, as many people are saying, you know, US curling looking for an edge, and perhaps this could be it with Brad Gushue and all his experience, especially with his business backgrounds and things like that. So that is the latest. Canadian curling great Brad Gushue, now the high performance director for the USA curling team.

Fulfilling your morning needs. News, weather, sports, traffic, entertainment news, and music. Yeah, we didn't forget the music. Maximum Music Mornings on 91X.

recording a video of that song for the Toronto Blue Jays television broadcast just recently. You can find the clips on that on the Darcy's Instagram. That was that LA duo originally from Toronto, the Darcy's, with Good Time on Alternative Radio 91X. Well, 6:23, not everyone having a good time with the extensive rainy period this spring. Of course, many people along the Moira River, Trent River, watching their sump pumps if they live close to the shores. And Northumberland County also announcing a problem that many of us perhaps have never thought of.

0: county by the county with some of their kind of spring cleaning efforts. 624, we'll get to your newscast shortly.
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1: It's 6 and cloudy at 6:28. Good morning. I'm Lindsay Heron. Chet Memorial Hospital Foundation is bringing back their golf ball drop fundraiser as a part of their annual golf tournament that comes in August. The Hospital Foundation says in a statement this week that people can purchase tickets that get assigned to a golf ball number. Up to 2,500 golf balls will be dropped from a helicopter on the golf course mid-August as a part of the golf tournament. The winning golf ball closest to the hole will be declared the winner with the chance to win up to $7,500 this year. Early bird tickets can now be purchased on the TMH Foundation website up until July 21st for a special price. A grade 11 student at Eastside Secondary School in Belleville has received a national award in Toronto. Narayan Santha Kumar picked up the National Ingenious Award recently for his AI-powered smart bike helmet.

0: The helmet offers real-time vehicle detection. The award is through the Rideau Hall Foundation and includes $1,000 in cash. 6:29 near national headlines.
1: Now this update from the Canadian Press. An Alberta judge has quashed a separatist petition saying the provincial government had a duty to consult with First Nations and that the petition should never have been issued. Opposition NDP leader Ned Nenshi says the decision should put an end to questions about whether Premier Danielle Smith can simply call the referendum on her own. Some 6,200 federal public servants are looking to retire early following an effort by Ottawa to encourage the move. The Liberals' 2025 budget outlined a plan to slash the public service by 10% by the end of the 28-29 fiscal year. And the government has said it's hoping to reduce the number of layoffs through the early retirement program. And finally, Prime Minister Mark Carney is expected to announce his long-awaited clean energy strategy on Thursday, the update following a promise to show a pathway to doubling Canada's power grid capacity by 2050. Carney said in late March that the strategy would be released in days, but it's taken more than a month to finalize the plan. From the Canadian Press, I'm Rob Westgate.
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0: from Stittsville. That was Talk with Time Machine on Quinny's New Rock Source 91X 634. Many municipalities across the Southern Ontario region are looking ahead as we all prepare for Ontario's municipal election taking place this October. And with that, legally, they have to have some sort of committee set up. So if candidates have a spat with one another about finances, or heaven forbid, there's a question around just transparency, there is a committee to deal with that. We learned a couple weeks ago the Quinte region has set up one with Belleville and Quinte West, and now the town of Cobourg and other lower tier municipalities across Northumberland are also looking at forming this committee, which is known as the Joint Compliance Audit Committee, only forms the year of a municipal election. So they are seeking applicants to serve on this Joint Compliance Audit Committee. Municipal officials say 7 experienced professionals are being recruited to serve on the committee for a 4-year term running from November 2026 to November 2030, and essentially just an oversight body. So the committee is required under Ontario's Municipal Elections Act and acts as an independent body responsible for reviewing applications or requesting audits of municipal election campaign finances. So applicants in Northumberland County who live locally with a background in law, academics, accounting, election administration, public administration are encouraged to apply. More information on this, you can find this on the Town of Cobourg website, but applications are open until June 12th, and once again, that's already kind of been settled here in Quinte as we know of so far.
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1: 91X Weather.
0: Well, showers eventually bring the flowers, and we will get to warmer temperatures early next week. High of 27, they are projecting for Victoria Day Monday. At this point, 6:36, still a bit damp out. Cloudy chance of showers today, high of 12. Tonight, mainly cloudy chance of showers, low of 7. Friday, tomorrow, May 15th, sunny with a high of 19. Saturday, the start of Victoria Day long weekend, a mix of sun and cloud, chance of showers, high of 20. Outside the college here, 6:37, mostly cloudy and 6 on 91X.
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Yellow Card featuring Good Charlotte, a listener favorite there. That was Bedroom Posters on Alternative Radio 91X. 641, fantastic news on the women's hockey side. If you missed it yesterday, there is finally a women's hockey team coming to the revamped TD Coliseum in Hamilton, which means that deal is done and dusted. The Brantford Bulldogs are staying in Brampton. We always knew in the OHL that would kind of be happening. They used to play Hamilton in the old TD Coliseum. But now, I mean, with the new professional team coming in, you know, right on, ladies. So the PWHL will add expansion teams in Hamilton and Las Vegas next season. That's the latest in the league's rapid expansion plan. So Hamilton and Las Vegas will bring the three-year-old league to 11 teams, with another location likely to be added in the days to come announced. And Detroit was announced as the ninth PWHL team last week. So it comes as the league targets a major U.S. broadcast rights deal and more corporate partnerships, something the league's leaders believe will be easier to do with 12 teams instead of 8. So once again, Hamilton PWHL team starting next season. They had a drop-in event at the TD Coliseum in Hamilton back in January of this year. Toronto Scepters versus Seattle Torrent, and that drew more than 16,000 fans. So the need is there for women's hockey. Folks want to watch it, which is just fantastic. And once again, Hamilton and Las Vegas added as a new team so far this week. 642, a throwback here. Here's originally from Calgary, Ruben in the Dark, Rolling Stone on 91X. Rolling.

0: the subject for our latest episode of For the Record that revealed was released yesterday and on Sunday of this week. That was Jack McAvoy at a 10 Nega with Days Left on 91X. If you missed our chat with Jack about his debut solo single, you can find it currently up on the 91X website. You can find the blog site and just look at For the Record. It's up and loaded. Well, 6:50, not too long ago, we had the giveaway days, curbside giveaway days in Belleville and Quinte West. And now Brighton has kind of jumped on the bandwagon. So this Municipality of Brighton will be doing their giveaway days this Saturday. So Saturday, May 16th, right through until this Monday, Victoria Day Monday, just like here in Belleville, but a little bit different. Residents are encouraged in Brighton to place unwanted, gently used items on the curb, 8 a.m. to 4 p.m. Saturday, right through until Monday. Great opportunity to kind of declutter your space and get some new treasures for other folks. And just like here in Belleville and Quinte West, make sure the sign is free. Is out that says it's free, so there's no confusion on the road. So once again, giveaway day, curbside giveaway day in Brighton this May long weekend, and that'll go Saturday right through in Victoria Day Monday.
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0: Well, thanks for listening. Heading into your 7 o'clock newscast, more from Green Day and Lights and a bit more about a question around a ship lounge out of all things in the city of Kingston. 6:52, Ash Malloy about me on 91X.

0: From the National Newsroom of the Canadian Press, I'm Karen Rebo. China's Xi Jinping has warned today U.S. President Donald Trump that the two countries could clash over Taiwan if the issue is not handled properly. That was an unusually harsh admonition that stood in contrast to the American leader's praise for his counterpart as the two met in Beijing today. Brief details from their private two-hour meeting underscore just how far apart Trump and Xi remain on thorny issues, including trade disputes, the war in Iran, and Washington's relations with self-ruled Taiwan. A new online survey released this morning on World Vaccine Day suggests nearly a quarter of Canadians say they have declined to get a vaccine recommended by their doctor. The data from Proof Strategies indicates most of them did so because they were concerned about potential side effects, and people with a high school education or less were more likely to decline a shot than those with a university-level education. The truck driver convicted in a Southern Ontario crash that killed a former Canadian Olympic figure skater and injured multiple people has been sentenced to 2.5 years in prison. Sukhwinder Sidhu pleaded guilty in February to dangerous driving causing death and bodily harm in the construction zone crash that killed 31-year-old Alexandra Paul and injured her infant son in 2023. A judge in Orangeville also handed Sidhu a 7-year driving ban after court heard emotional victim impact statements and his tearful apology. The Canadian Real Estate Association says home sales in April fell compared with a year ago as the average sale price climbed.
1: Home sales were down 4% year over year, while the average price rose 2.2% to roughly $695,000. CREA's senior economist says the latest bout of global economic uncertainty and higher mortgage rates means the previously expected rebound in housing markets this year will continue to be muted, but it doesn't mean there will be no upward momentum at all. Michelle Zedekian, The Canadian Press.
0: And as the Montreal Victoire and the Ottawa Charge prepare tonight to open their best-of-five battle for the Walter Cup, there's news another Canadian team is coming to the Professional Women's Hockey League.
2: The league says Hamilton, Ontario will be home to the newest PWHL team alongside Las Vegas and Detroit. The expansion clubs will start for the 2026-27 season, and the league is expected to add one more team to reach 12 franchises. The PWHL was formed in 2024 with six teams in Toronto, Ottawa, Montreal, Boston, New York, and Minnesota. Vancouver and Seattle joined in 2025. Make that she shoots, she scores. Rob Westgate, The Canadian Press.
0: This is The Canadian Press. In sports, the Toronto Blue Jays get the day off after an exciting 10th inning 5-3 win last night over the visiting Tampa Bay Rays. Trailing 3-1 in the bottom of the 10th, outfielder Dalton Varsho knocked out a walk-off grand slam home run to get the Jays their first win against Tampa Bay in six tries this season. The Jays next will take on Detroit beginning Friday against the Tigers. In the NHL playoffs, the Colorado Avalanche stormed back from a 3-goal deficit and won 4-3 in overtime. Time to eliminate the Minnesota Wild in round two. The Avalanche and Carolina are the only two teams so far to reach the final four of this year's Stanley Cup playoffs. The Montreal Canadiens hope for a road win in Buffalo tonight to regain the lead in their second round series against the Sabres. That series is tied at two. And in basketball, the expansion Toronto Tempo has clinched its first WNBA win. The Tempo down visiting Seattle 86-73. From the Canadian Press, I'm Karen Rebo.
3: Cloudy with a chance of showers today, high of 12, but mainly cloudy tonight, chance of showers low of 7, but hang in there, it's going to get warmer early next week here in Belleville. Friday tomorrow, heading into the Victoria Day long weekend, sunny here locally, high of 19. Saturday, mix of sun and cloud, chance of showers high of 20. Sunday, sunny, high of 21, and Victoria Day Monday, Environment Canada says it's going to be a mix of sun and cloud, high of 27, and that will continue for at least Tuesday as well. Outside loyalists here, 703, cloudy and 7 on 91X.
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8: Fulfilling your morning needs. News, weather, sports, traffic, entertainment news, and music. Yeah, we didn't forget the music. Maximum Music Mornings on 91X.

Released back in 2015 from her album Liberman. What are those timeless songs? The production on that, just so simple yet so impactful. Vanessa Carlton, their operator on Alternative Radio 91X 707, a throwback there. Off to some more local news we go to shortly. It is finally time to promote the Spring Leaf and Yard Waste Curbside Collection. Many folks have been wondering here in Belleville and Quinte West. We do have statements from both municipalities. We'll get more into that and also the latest about Queen Mary School. But first, 707 lights come get your girl on 91X.

Getting ready to hear fans sing that song back to him with his Toronto show on late June now. That was Noah Kahan out of Vermont, The Great Divide, and Alternative Radio 91X, 715. Some things divide us here in Bevel and Quinte West, but some things remain the same. So leaf and yard waste curbside schedules have been posted on the City of Belleville and City of Quinte West websites. Essentially, Belleville will go a little bit early like we had last fall with the collection. So curbside spring leaf and yard waste collection will kick off in the City of Belleville this coming Tuesday. So right after the Victoria Day Monday holiday. Essentially, the City of Belleville is broken up into six zones again, and depending on where you live, different collection day for each specific zone. So starting this coming Tuesday, it is collection for City of Belleville residents who live in Zone 1, West Moir River, south of the CNR tracks. On Wednesday coming up next week, it'll be Zone 4, east of Moir River, south of Victoria Avenue. Then it goes from there. So all next week, City of Belleville staff will be around collecting your leaf and yard waste bags. Over in the City of Quinte West, just like last time, they leave residents a little bit longer to kind of get things collected. Leaf and yard waste curbside collection in Quinte West will not start until the following week, so Monday, May 25th. It'll be Trenton collection, then Frankfurt, Murray, Sydney wards will get a day. And they'll come back around the following week, June 8th and 15th, to see if they miss folks, get them again. So more information on that, quintewest.ca/yardwaste. Once again, curbside collection for leaf and yard waste bags starts in Belleville next week after the holiday Monday. And then the week after, it starts in Trenton and Frankfurt. 717, The Verve, Lucky Man on 91X.

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Wherever you are in your routine, the kitchen, the car, getting dressed, even in the bathroom. They still make shower radios, don't they? Alternative Radio 91X.

0: sounds fantastic. The brand new single from American singer-songwriter, musician, and record producer Linda Perry there with Feathers in a Storm on Alquini's New Rocks or Steady 1X. Depending on how old you are, perhaps you heard Linda's voice right off the bat. You're over the age of 35. You know Linda as a member of the Four Non-Blondes. If you're younger than 30, you heard Linda's compositions. Not her voice, so likely on Canadian pop radio. Linda Perry has been behind hits from musicians like Alicia Keys. She wrote Superwoman. She wrote Gwen Stefani's big song, What You Waiting For. She wrote Courtney Love song, Letter to God, No Bravery from James Blunt. Linda Perry's influence on music in the last 40 years cannot be understated. And it's so fantastic to have a brand new song from her that she wrote and produced. That's brand new from Linda Perry there, Feathers in a Storm. Well, 727 as we got off the high from hearing Linda Perry's brand new song. Great article from Derek Baldwin in the Bell Intelligencer this morning. Really going through arguably a very quick discussion at the Bell Council meeting back on Monday. The future continues to have a big question mark when it comes to what to do to that city-owned parkland at the former Queen Mary School. That's in Belleville's West Hill area. At one point, there was discussions about a community pool like Campbellford had at one point. On the other situation, there's been a talk about affordable housing, especially in this economy. So council on Monday adopted in their regular session what's called a community improvement plan for the city's own 4.7-acre property. Once again, that's the old Queen Mary School in Belleville's West Hill area. That lays out the groundwork for the city to invite interested developers to submit requests for proposals for city consideration. There is chatting about whether it could accommodate up to 145 new residential units. They want minimum 45 of those to be affordable housing. So that discussion does continue. Once again, City of Belleville laying the groundwork out for the paperwork for the fate of the Queen Mary School Parkland area in Belleville. And that discussion does continue on the West Hill.
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0: Thanks for listening. Coming up after 7:30 newscast, we have one of those brand new songs from the Tragically Hip, the new reissue of a recording that was done back in their 2016 tour that announced yesterday. But first, 729 Bleachers, You and Forever on 91X.

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1: It's 7 and cloudy at 7:33. Good morning. I'm Lindsay Heron. Hastings County's Community and Human Services Committee received an update about the homelessness situation yesterday. The county's latest report shows that last year for 2025, 175 individuals and families moved into stable housing situation, an increase by about 60 individuals compared to the numbers in 2024. By the end of 2025, out of 175 folks who found housing, 160 were still in that same situation. Hastings County officials also continue to promote the success of their local warming center over this past winter. This past winter, Bancroft and Quinoa sites were open 12 hours a day from December to the end of March this year. The Bancroft Warming Center operated from their new permanent location as a hybrid model, which included two separate areas, a sleeping area and traditional seating area. An average of 7 guests attended every night at the Bancroft Warming Center this past winter, with an average of 5 of those staying the full night. Quinoa supported 75 folks at their warming center in Trenton this past winter, with an average of 12 people staying the full night. A report to the Quinty West Warming Center also operated 121 nights with 75 unique guests overall. Now, the total cost of warming center program for Hastings County at both the Bancroft and Trenton sites came in at $360,000 this year, a slight increase from 2024. Loyalist College in Belleville has officially unveiled this week its Integrative Health Center space. The site in the Kente building will offer a space for hands-on learning for students in the massage therapy and the new acupuncture program, which comes online in September. Belleville has issued a teaser about Canada Day celebrations this year. The city has taken over organizing key events now from the Belleville Chamber of Commerce. The city of Belleville says in a statement yesterday that Canada Day festivities on Wednesday, July 1st this year will start at 11 a.m. at West Wakes Park. There will be local vendors, live music again, a hockey and lumberjack competition zones. Fireworks over the Bay of Quinte will begin sometime on July 1st in Belleville between 9:30 and 10 p.m., depending on weather and lighting conditions. Parking will be available on-site at Westwick's Park for Canada Day festivities for another $5 donation per vehicle, all supporting local community groups. The free shuttle service bus through Belleville Transit also back for Canada Day this year, with stops between Quinte Mall, Downtown Transit Terminal, and Westwick's Park. The full event schedule for Belleville's Canada Day can be found on the city's website now. 7:35, your national headlines.
2: Now this update from the Canadian Press. China's Xi Jinping has warned U.S. President Donald Trump that the two countries could clash over Taiwan if the issue isn't handled properly. It was an unusually harsh admonition that stood in contrast to the American leader's praise for his counterpart as the two met today in Beijing. A new online survey released this morning on World Vaccine Day suggests nearly a quarter of Canadians say they have declined to get a vaccine recommended by their doctor. The data indicates most of them did so because they were concerned about potential side effects. The Canadian Real Estate Association says home sales in April fell compared with a year ago as the average sale price climbed. Prime Minister Mark Carney is set to announce his long-awaited clean electricity strategy today. Federal government has signaled it plans to double the capacity of Canada's power grid by 2050, and Carney said in March that an announcement was imminent. From the Canadian Press, I'm Karen Rebo.
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0: One of two live recordings of Tragically Hip has released this week, all recorded from their final national tour with Gord Downie back in 2016. That song, Locked in the Trunk of a Car, was recorded at their final show in Kingston, August 20th, 2016. And as the Tragically Hip have announced earlier on this week, they have a new live album celebrating the 10th anniversary of that milestone national tour with Gord. That will be out on August 21st of this year as they continue to kind of do the rebroadcast of that national celebration with what happened of the year of 2016 with the Tragically Hip. Well, 7:43 to more Kingston news we go to now. There are plans in the works for Kingston to possibly have some sort of ship lounge specifically for mariners who come across the Kingston waterway. So, you know, firsthand, if you've been down to the Great Lakes Museum in downtown Kingston or you've seen the SS Keewatin, Kingston has a long storied history in the maritime community. There's some fantastic people with just some of the best knowledgeable people in North America about shipping conditions, St. Lawrence Lake, Ontario, reside in Kingston. And now talks continue about how to have them all together and continuing to be chatting. So the International Shipmasters Association says this week that they're exploring the creation of a brand new lodge in Kingston, with the organization meeting just yesterday. They went on to say that they're trying to bring together licensed mariners and others connected to the maritime industry to discuss forming a Kingston area lodge. The Grand Lodge Secretary and Treasurer Thomas Foster goes on to say, just makes sense when you think about, you know, RMC, Canadian Coast Guard, and just kind of the busy waterway that is around Kingston in the area of Lake Ontario. That association they had, the International Shipmasters Association, founded back in 1886. So the fact that they're still active with a Kingston chapter trying to get some sort of mariner's lodge together says quite something about how strong the community is there. More information on that, you can find that online, but that's a discussion. They want to have an international kind of shipping mariner captain's lounge in Kingston specifically to try to keep that knowledge still flowing, especially to the younger generations.
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0: Warming up eventually, but a couple more days of this. Cloudy, chance of showers again here in Belleville today with a high of 12. Tonight, mainly cloudy, chance of showers this evening, low of 7. Friday, tomorrow, kicking off the Victoria Day long weekend, sunny with a high of 19. Sunday, a mix of sun and cloud, chance of showers, high of 20. Sunday, sunny, high of 21. And get this, Victoria Day, Monday now, Environment Canada says we could see a mix of sun and cloud with a high of 27. So close to the 30 degrees Celsius mark on Monday and Tuesday of next week. Outside Loyalists here, though, currently still cloudy and 7 on 91X.
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0: Well, it's 7:46. Some things are a rush right now, but some things you can take your time, and that does include your thoughts about perhaps running for a local council seat or to be a local mayor. As nomination period is now open for the Ontario municipal election, that's not going to happen election day until October 26th, but nominations continue to be open right through until August. Now, many municipalities are hosting free training sessions for those who would like to be potential candidates in Quinte West, Prince Edward County, Belleville, and Northumberland County. And Northumberland County also advertising their free training session with the Ministry of Municipal Affairs and Housing. So if you live in Northumberland County, you're interested in perhaps running for a mayor seat or a council seat across Northumberland County, there's a free information session tonight, both in person and virtual options, at Northumberland County Council Chambers. That's at Courthouse Road in Cobourg. Session runs today from 6 to 8:30 p.m. drop-in style. You can learn more about this on the Northumberland County Town of Cobourg website, but essentially another great opportunity if you're Northumberland and you just want to learn more about potentially running to be a councillor or a mayor or a school board trustee. Information sessions continue through the ministry throughout the entire Southern Ontario region. 7:47, Young, the Giant, Different Kind of Love on 91X.

0: An American band with a show at Toronto's Coca-Cola Coliseum on June 22nd. Young the Giant, they're a different kind of love on Alternative Radio 91X. Happy Thursday. Thanks for being here. 7:51. We have a grade 11 student at Eastside Secondary School today in Belleville, not only in the news once, but in the news twice. So Suryeh Narayan Senthakumar recently picked up a National Ingenious Award recently in Toronto for his AI-powered smart bike helmet, out of all things. The helmet offers real time vehicle detection. The award is through the Rideau Hall Foundation. So Suryeh picked up $1,000 in cash this week from the National Award thanks to his AI-powered smart bike helmet design. And separately to that, he'll be one of five youngsters representing the Bay of Quinte at the big National Science Fair competition. So Suryeh, Alicia Zhang, Ellie Pointer, Miranda Pello, and Charlotte Gon received top marks at the Quinte Regional Science and Technology Fair recently here in Belleville earlier on the spring. And with that, they've moved on to the National Canada-Wide Science Fair held in Edmonton this year at the University of Alberta campus and also the Edmonton Expo Event Center. So that will be taking place late May of this year. They get trip all expenses paid for. May 23rd to May 30th, they'll be competing. The Quinte Regional Science and Technology Fair Committee goes on to say in a statement this week that nearly 400 students from across Canada are participating in this national science fair, presenting original projects in science, technology, engineering, math, and they will compete for a prize pool valued at roughly $2 million in scholarships, awards, and grants. So congratulations to all the folks in elementary and high school that are off to the Canada-wide science fair in Edmonton at the end of this month.
1: The County Stage Company is gearing up for another summer of theater across Prince Edward County,
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5: I grew up in a normal home in a normal town. All of a sudden, everything got crazy. I didn't talk to anybody about the way I was feeling. I was scared, and I was alone. I started drinking and taking pills. I just didn't want to deal with what was happening in my life. I knew about AA, but I thought I was too young. I found out I was wrong. If you're having a problem with your drinking, why don't you give us a call?
6: AA. It works. Look us up in the phone book or check your local newspapers.
0: Coming up after the 8 o'clock news, more from Modest Mouse, the Black Keys, your 91X Indie Song Pick of the Day, and the long weekend message from the OPP as we get ready to celebrate the long weekend. But first, 7:53, Current Swell out of Vancouver, if you want my time on 91X. If you-

0: From the National Newsroom of the Canadian Press, I'm Karen Rebo. China's Xi Jinping has warned today U.S. President Donald Trump that the two countries could clash over Taiwan if the issue is not handled properly. That was an unusually harsh admonition that stood in contrast to the American leader's praise for his counterpart as the two met in Beijing today. Brief details from their private two-hour meeting underscore just how far apart Trump and Xi remain on thorny issues, including trade disputes, the war in Iran, and Washington's relations with self-ruled Taiwan. A new online survey released this morning on World Vaccine Day suggests nearly a quarter of Canadians say they have declined to get a vaccine recommended by their doctor. The data from Proof Strategies indicates most of them did so because they were concerned about potential side effects, and people with a high school education or less were more likely to decline a shot than those with a university-level education. The truck driver convicted in a southern Ontario crash that killed a former Canadian Olympic figure skater and injured multiple people has been sentenced to 2.5 years in prison. Sukhwinder Sidhu pleaded guilty in February to dangerous driving causing death and bodily harm in the construction zone crash that killed 31-year-old Alexandra Paul and injured her infant son in 2023. A judge in Orangeville also handed Sidhu a 7-year driving ban after court heard emotional victim impact statements and his tearful apology. The Canadian Real Estate Association says home sales in April fell compared with a year ago as the average sale price climbed.
1: Home sales were down 4% year over year, while the average price rose 2.2% to roughly $695,000. RIA's senior economist says the latest bout of global economic uncertainty and higher mortgage rates means the previously expected rebound in housing markets this year will continue to be muted, but it doesn't mean there will be no upward momentum at all. Michelle Zedekian, The Canadian Press.
0: And as the Montreal Victoire and the Ottawa Charge prepare tonight to open their best-of-five battle for the Walter Cup, there's news another Canadian team is coming to the Professional Women's Hockey League.
2: Oh, the good old hockey game.
3: The league says Hamilton, Ontario will be home to the newest PWHL team alongside Las Vegas and Detroit. The expansion clubs will start for the 2026-27 season, and the league is expected to add one more team to reach 12 franchises. The PWHL was formed in 2024 with six teams in Toronto, Ottawa, Montreal, Boston, New York, and Minnesota. Vancouver and Seattle joined in 2025. Make that she shoots, she scores. Rob Westgate, The Canadian Press.
0: This is The Canadian Press. In sports, the Toronto Blue Jays get the day off after an exciting 10th inning 5-3 win last night over the visiting Tampa Bay Rays. Trailing 3-1 in the bottom of the 10th, outfielder Dalton Varsho knocked out a walk-off grand slam home run to get the Jays their first win against Tampa Bay in six tries this season. The Jays next will take on Detroit beginning Friday against the Tigers. In the NHL playoffs, the Colorado Avalanche stormed back from a 3-goal deficit and won 4-3 in overtime. Time to eliminate the Minnesota Wild in round two. The Avalanche and Carolina are the only two teams so far to reach the final four of this year's Stanley Cup playoffs. The Montreal Canadiens hope for a road win in Buffalo tonight to regain the lead in their second round series against the Sabres. That series is tied at two. And in basketball, the expansion Toronto Tempo has clinched its first WNBA win. The Tempo down visiting Seattle 86-73. From the Canadian Press, I'm Karen Rebo.
4: Cloudy with a chance of showers today. High of 12 here in Belleville. Tonight, clouds continue. Chance of showers, low of 7. Friday, heading into the Victoria Day long weekend. Sunny tomorrow, high of 19. Lowest closing at 12 tomorrow noon for an extended break for staff and students. Saturday, a mix of sun and cloud. Chance of showers, high of 20. Sunday, sunny, high of 21. And get this, Victoria Day Monday, holiday Monday, a mix of sun and cloud. High of 27 now, and it should be a high of 28. Chance of showers, though, come early next week on Tuesday. So warming up significantly later on into our weekend. 804 outside Loyalist here in the West End, cloudy and 7 on 91X.
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Originally from Philadelphia, from the big Turning Point album released in 2021. That's hard to believe. The War on Drugs, I Don't Live Here Anymore on Alternative Radio 91X 809. War on Drugs back on the road early July. They've got a bunch of shows in Ireland, Spain, Portugal, UK, Belgium before they go stateside for the rest of the year, September and October, for a short tour there. Well, 809, good morning. Lindsay here. Thanks for tuning in. Lots of local messages coming up. Also, if you're a subscriber to any Bell Media platforms. 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
1: It's from a Kenora singer-songwriter who's now based in Toronto. 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Here's Heavy Hurt on 91X.

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0: plus years on. No more now. Bell has partnered with Google, they say, to use the company's Gemini AI technology to help digitize and preserve decades of old Canadian videos on YouTube out of all places. So the company Bell notes in a statement that it has archived about 300,000 to 400,000 physical tapes that they've had lying around, representing over 250,000 hours of news, music, and entertainment programming dating back to the early 1960s. And the plan is, Bell says, it's looking into its AI-powered partnership with Google to enable automated clipping and publishing for further bolster preservation efforts. But essentially, the company says it plans to curate its catalog into specialized digital destination files. So like Much Rewind, a YouTube channel featuring kind of raw Much Music interviews like from Madonna and Britney Spears, Missy Elliott. They'll have kind of a legacy revived category all about kind of the old W5 episodes and things like that. And then a cultural restoration YouTube channel specifically focusing on documentaries around the Rock and Roll Hall of Fame and things like that. So that is coming. Bell partnering with Google, try to get all these old Canadian news and entertainment stories out on YouTube for more generations to access.
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1: It's 7 and cloudy at 8:30. Good morning. I'm Lindsay Heron. Hastings County's Community and Human Services Committee received an update at their meeting yesterday regarding the homeless situation and housing. The county's latest report shows that last year, 175 individuals and their families moved into a stable housing situation, an increase by about 60 individuals compared to the numbers in 2024. Now, by the end of last year, out of 175 folks who found housing through Hastings County initiatives, 160 were still in that same situation. Hastings County officials also continue to promote the success of the local warming centers over this past winter. This past winter, Bancroft and Quinte West sites were open 12 hours a day from December 1st to the end of March of this year. The Bancroft Warming Center operated with the new permit location as a hybrid model with separate areas for sleeping and traditional seating rooms. An average of 7 guests attended every night in Bancroft, with an average of 5 staying the full evening. Quinte West supported 75 individuals at their warming center at the Trenton Church this past winter, with an average of 12 people staying the full night. A report from the Hastings County Warming Center team also shows that Trenton operated 121 nights last winter, with 75 unique guests showing up. The total cost of the warming program, though, for Hastings County through Bancroft and Trenton sites was coming in at $360,000, a slight increase from the numbers in 2024. Loyola's College in Belleville has officially unveiled its Integrative Health Center this week at the Belleville campus. The site in the Kente building will offer space for hands-on learning for students in massage therapy and new acupuncture program, which gets online this fall. The Trenton Memorial Hospital Foundation is bringing back their golf ball drop fundraiser as part of the annual golf tournament in mid-August. The hospital foundation says that people can purchase tickets right now and they get assigned a golf ball number. Up to 2,500 golf balls will be dropped on the golf course in mid-August as a part of that golf tournament. The winning golf ball closest to the hole will be declared the winner, with a chance to win up to $7,500. Early bird tickets can now be purchased through the TMH website up until July 21st for a special price. 8:32, your national headline.
2: Now this update from the Canadian Press. Canadians are about to get plugged in today as to what Prime Minister Mark Carney has planned for his long-awaited clean electricity strategy. Ottawa signaled it wants to double the capacity of Canada's power grid by 2050 to meet the demands of electric vehicles, data centers, and defense industrial production. Presidents Xi Jinping and Donald Trump have begun a crucial series of meetings in Beijing today in a China-U.S. summit. Stability in the relationship is the main goal of the 2 days of talks. RCMP in Alberta say oil field workers were on that charter bus that rolled off a northern highway yesterday morning, sending 4 people to hospital in critical condition. The crash happened near Beaver Lodge, west of Grand Prairie. And the Chicago White Sox are awaiting an update on the condition of a fan who fell into the visiting bullpen at Chicago's Wright Field last night. The accident caused a delay in the game's 4th inning against Kansas City. From the Canadian Press, I'm Jason White.
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0: Delta BC's 5440 running for the fence on Alternative Radio 91X 837. If you work in the car industry or with Magna or, you know, car suppliers across the Bay of Quinte region, we have some breaking news from the Canadian press that will be frustrating to many folks in that industry. So the Canadian press is currently reporting right now that Honda Canada says it has indefinitely suspended its plans for a new electric vehicle plant in Alliston, Ontario. The Japanese automaker says this morning the decision does not affect the current employment or production levels of its existing manufacturing facilities in Ontario. Honda says it's made the decision in response to evolving business conditions, a change in external resource strategy, and shifting customer demand. It says it will continue reviewing its future procurement and business strategies while carefully monitoring market conditions. Honda noted in its statement that the new EV plant had the potential to create 1,000 incremental manufacturing jobs in Alliston. It added that while the project had received funding commitments from both provincial and federal governments, no money has been transferred to the company. So once again, Honda Canada announcing this morning it has indefinitely suspended its plans for a new EV plant in Alliston, Ontario.
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0: A mix of sun and cloud today. Chance of showers coming in, though. High of 12, much like yesterday. Tonight, mainly cloudy. Chance of showers again, low of 7. Friday tomorrow, sunny, high of 19. Loyola College closing early at noon tomorrow to give staff an extended holiday break. Saturday, the start of the Victoria Day long weekend, a mix of sun and cloud, chance of showers, high of 20. Sunday, sunny, high of 21. Victoria Day holiday Monday, a mix of sun and cloud. Environment Canada says it'll be a high of 27, so close to 30 degrees Celsius, and that'll be much the same for Tuesday with a bit of showers coming back around. Outside Loyalists, 840 here in the West End, cloudy and 7 on 91X.
3: Hello, how are you doing? I hope you're well from wherever you're listening. I'm your host, Melissa Marshall, and this is Melissa's Good Vibes Time. I want to start off with a positive mindset. We all have stress that we deal with first thing in the morning. The solution to stressful wake-up calls is what we can think of positive memories from childhood, like eating an ice cream cone or going fishing with friends. This positive mindset first thing in the morning will eliminate stressful wake-up calls first thing in the morning. And you'll have a great day at work throughout the whole day without feeling tired at the end of the day. When and if you do come home stressed out from a difficult day at work, find a quiet place at home, sit down and take regular relaxing breaths and calm stretches with arms up high over your head. Then after you do that slowly, get up and get yourself a nice warm cup of coffee or tea. There is always a solution to the problem. For example, like a complex mathematical problem, there is always a definite solution to the math problem. So think of your problems as minor ones and don't worry about them. A positive mindset gives you time to think and calm down to think of logical solutions to all of your problems. Plant your own gardens, have a positive mindset, and smell the flowers. Have an awesome day.
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0: On tour, Stars and Broken Social Scene this summer. Canadian band Metric, their Victim of Luck on Alternative Radio 91X. 8:45, worth mentioning again if you missed it in the news yesterday afternoon. Ontario's Minister of Colleges and Universities says all of the career colleges that offer commercial truck driver training will be inspected in the next 6 weeks. Nolan Quinn says the province has already inspected 14 colleges that offer the transport truck driving training. He says staff have been conducting inspections since Auditor General Shelley Spence launched a probe last year. Spence found the province was not effectively monitoring commercial truck driving training, inspection, and licensing regimes. The Auditor General uncovered career colleges that have cut corners on training hours and skills and found little oversight from two provincial ministries, leaving many unqualified truck drivers on the road. And certainly we hear about incidents where these truck drivers weren't trained and they're involved in crashes here in the Highway 401 corridor in Quinney. So commercial truck drivers account for a disproportionate number of fatalities on Ontario roads, especially more of an acute problem up in northern Ontario. So once again, inspections will continue over the next 6 weeks as the Ontario Minister of College Universities tries to get a handle on what's happening with credentials there.
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0: from a sad guy who used to be kind of a Justin Vernon, Noah Kahan, sad guy, folk music and a cabin vibe to now flirting with pop stardom. Used to be called Jay Tillman in his folk days, now Father John Misty. That was She Cleans Up on Quinny's New Rockstars 91X 851. He has very funny lyrics if you've never heard about Father John Misty before. And out of all things, he's coming to Picton playing at Base 31 on Saturday, July 4th, if you want to see him live in concert. It's been very long time since he's been performing, especially outside the Montreal and Toronto hotspots. Well, 8:51, keep in mind that the OPP will be on the roads and on the water this long weekend promoting safe boating and safe driving behavior. OPP have released a statement this week to coincide with Safe Boating Awareness Week, and they go on to say, keep in mind that paddlers need to be safe, not just boaters on our local lakes and waterways. So the OPP said that more than 100 folks in human-powered pleasure crafts, so canoes, kayaks, stand-up paddleboards, were among the 249 people who died on OPP investigated marine incidents in the last 10 full years. And of course, more and more folks are getting into stand-up paddleboarding and kayak and canoeing, which is fantastic, but many of them are not aware of the dangers and kind of how things can be mitigated by wearing a life jacket that properly fits you, having an emergency kit on hand, a tie rope, a bail line, and everything else like that. So the OPP urging all boaters and paddlers this weekend to stop tossing this proven life-saving device aside like a PFD and really focus on a safety emergency kit. Know where you're heading out and have a safety plan in place and tell someone where you are going, especially if you're heading out on a lake for an extended period of time. 8:53, you can read more on that on the 91X account. We have it up on the 91X website as a part of Safe Boating Awareness Week.
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0: Well, that wraps up Max Music Morning today. 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If you do want to make sure that we stay the way we are, you can find more information about the Community Radio Initiative on the 91X X account to send a note to your local MP, MPP, and folks in your area to try to keep community radio the way it is with more funding. 8:54, coming up after the 9 o'clock newscast. I'm sticking around. We've got the Volunteer Information Quinty update. So if you're a high school student listening or know of a high school student that's in desperate need of their volunteer hours to graduate for June, keep an eye on VIQ. We've got all sorts of opportunities for them to volunteer in the community. Also, more from the beaches, 21 Pilots, Dexter and the Moon Rocks. We'll be back at 10 o'clock with more local news headlines. But first, 8:54, Kingston and Quartet Cassador. Here's Shallow on 91X.

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1: Now this update from the Canadian Press. Honda Canada says it's indefinitely suspended its plans for a new EV plant in Canada. It had the potential to create 1,000 jobs in Alliston, Ontario, north of Toronto. The Prime Minister will soon enlighten the country on his plans for Canada's electricity grid. The federal government signaled it plans to double the capacity of Canada's power grid by 2050 to meet rising demand. The presidents of China and the U.S. both described their meeting as productive, but Chinese state media reports President Xi Jinping warned Donald Trump disagreements over Taiwan could bring the two countries into conflict. Albums and songs from Taylor Swift, Beyoncé, Chaka Khan, and the Go-Go's are going into the U.S. Library of Congress. The more unconventional selections this year include the soundtrack to the influential 1993 video game Doom. The entries were chosen for their cultural, historical, or aesthetic significance. From the Canadian Press, I'm Jason White.
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4: If you're looking to get out in the Bay of Quinte region this spring and summer, keep busy, keep your schedule full, and meet some new folks, volunteering is a great way to do that. Here's a volunteer information Quinte update for this week. Scouts Canada First Bay of Quinte Group is looking for volunteers in Belleville. Scout volunteers help run hands-on programming for youth age 5 to 17 to support activities, act as a mentor, and ensure a safe and inclusive environment. You can also expand your skills and knowledge at the same time. 2 to 3 hours per week is generally required for this volunteer opportunity through Scouts Canada. The Community Development Council of Quinte, known as CDC, Quinte is looking for Good Food Box Depot assistance at the Frankfurt Depot location specifically. Duties include collecting cash, submitting orders received online, setting up the depot, and handling unloading good food bags. This volunteer position requires a monthly commitment on the fourth Tuesday of each month at the Christian Reformed Church in Frankfurt. Brain Injury Association of Quinte District is seeking volunteers to provide peer support over the phone or through email to a partner who's facing similar acquired brain injury challenges that you have. Volunteers must be 16 years of age or older and have sustained a brain injury or have a family member partner who has survived a brain injury. Catherine's Kitchen is seeking volunteers to assist in food preparation at their place in Trenton. Serving and cleanup from 8:45 a.m. to 1:30 p.m. on weekdays, Monday through Thursday. Scheduling is flexible for Catherine's Kitchen. 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The Richmond Retirement Residence is looking for volunteers to help run a craft program several times a month. 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Duties include sorting, hanging, and lifting donations. The Humane Society of Hastings Prince Edward is seeking animal foster families to provide a quiet home to animals who may be recovering from mental trauma or injuries. An application is required. 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
6: Cloudy with a chance of showers today. High of 12. Tonight, mainly cloudy. Chance of showers continue with a low of 7. Friday, tomorrow, sunny with a high of 19. Saturday, start of Victoria Day long weekend. A mix of sun and cloud. Chance of showers, but a high of 20.
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1: It's 7 and cloudy at 10:04. Good afternoon or good morning. I'm Lindsay Herron. The Prime Minister will soon enlighten the country on his plans for Canada's electricity grid. The federal government has signaled its plans to double the capacity of Canada's power grid by 2050. Demand for electricity is soaring with multiple new requirements like electric vehicles, data centers, and defense industrial production. Prime Minister Mark Carney is set to announce his long-awaited clean electricity strategy sometime later on this morning. Search and rescue operations continue this morning at a site of a building collapse in Kyiv, with nearly a dozen people reported missing. President Zelensky said in a post on X today, Vladimir Putin slammed for using the cover of the Trump summit in China to launch a devastating attack on Ukraine. ABC News chief foreign correspondent Ian Pannell has the latest out of the Ukraine.
2: Wave after wave after wave of devastating Russian drone and missile attacks across the country. More than 1,600 in total since Wednesday night. A drone slamming into a railway yard close to President Zelensky's hometown, Kryvyi Rih. Putin's military striking energy, water and transport infrastructure, but also hitting residential buildings. The capital, Kyiv, repeatedly hit. Rescue workers scrambling through the debris, searching for survivors.
1: At least 20 sites suffering damage in the city, including a school, according to President Zelensky, and at least 15 killed and more than 130 injured across the country today. Meanwhile, the presidents of China and the U.S. both described their meeting as productive, but Chinese state media reports President Xi Jinping warned Trump disagreements over Taiwan could bring the two into conflict. Beijing claims the island is a part of its territory. China's displeased with an $11 billion arms package the Trump administration has approved for Taiwan, but has yet to fulfill. Locally now, still fairly quiet out there, but Hastings County's Community and Human Services Committee meeting yesterday and received an update about the homeless situation across the county. The county's latest report shows that last year, 175 individuals and their families moved into a stable housing situation, an increase by about 60 folks compared to the numbers in 2024. By the end of last year, out of the 175 folks who found housing through Hastings County initiatives, 160 were still in that same situation. Hastings County officials continue to promote the success of the local warming centers over this past winter. This past winter, Bancroft and Trenton sites were open 12 hours a day from December 1st to the end of March of this year. The Bancroft Warming Center operated from the new permanent location as a hybrid model. An average of 7 guests attended every night, with the average of 5 staying the full night. Over in Trenton, they supported 75 individuals at their warming center this winter, with an average of 12 guests staying the full night. Honda Canada says it has indefinitely suspended its plans for a new electric vehicle plant in Alliston, Ontario. The Japanese automaker says the decision does not affect the current employment or production levels of its existing manufacturing facility in Ontario. Honda says it made the decision to respond to evolving business conditions, a change in external resource strategy, and shifting customer demand. It says it will continue reviewing its future procurement and business strategies while carefully monitoring market conditions. Honda noted the new EV plant had the potential to create 1,000 incremental manufacturing jobs in Alliston. The Ontario government has released documents related to the purchase and subsequent sale of a $28.9 million private jet. Premier Doug Ford announced the purchase of a used 2016 Bombardier Challenger 650 jet last month, but agreed to sell it back to the company within days after the news triggered public outrage. At the time, the Premier said the plane was sold back for the exact same price, promising to publicly release financial documentation on the transaction. The documents released late yesterday afternoon show the province incurred nearly $200,000 before taxes and aviation-related costs outside of the purchase and sale. These include expenses of nearly $140,000 in aircraft management services, such as maintenance, storage, and servicing, as well as nearly $34,000 in outside legal counsel. Over to sports now. The Montreal Canadiens will look for a road win tonight in Buffalo in their second-round playoff series with the Sabres. Montreal lost 3-2 at home in Game 4 to Buffalo. The best-of-seven series is tied at 2 games apiece. Teams that have taken 3-2 leads in series have historically won them almost 80% of the time, according to the NHL. The Vegas Golden Knights will try to eliminate the Anaheim Ducks tonight in the second round of the playoffs and join the Carolina Hurricanes and Colorado Avalanche in the Final Four of the Stanley Cup Final. The Golden Knights are up 3-2 in the series, but will be minus defenseman Braden McNabb in tonight's Game 6. The Toronto Blue Jays get a breather today after an exciting 5-3 win in extra inning over the visiting Tampa Bay Rays. Down 3-1 heading into the bottom of the 10th, Jays outfielder Dalton Varsho swatted a walk-off grand slam to rally Toronto. The Blue Jays are in Detroit tomorrow when they'll send Trey Savage to the mound. The forecast for Belleville, cloudy with a chance of showers continues. High of 12, tonight cloudy with a chance of showers, low of 7. Friday, sunny with a high of 19. Saturday, mix of sun and cloud, chance of showers, high of 20. At 10:09, it's 7. 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
2: Hello, my friend. I hope that as I'm sitting here chatting with you today, we find you well. I'm going to tell you, I usually sit down for the radio show with a script in hand, and today I am scriptless. And I am scriptless because I've been sitting here reflecting as I'm having my coffee. And my reflection has been about times in our life when we kind of blow up our life. And you know what? This came to me as a little bit of a revelation today because I was sitting here actually doing some emails and connecting to some people so that my students that I work with could have access to an event. And as I went and sourced the leader of this organization, not knowing who it was, I discovered that I actually had already spoken to this person, not a year ago, not 2 years ago, but 12 years ago. And so I found it interesting that 12 years later, I am reaching out to them for help. Now, here's the good news. 12 years ago, they sent me a message through LinkedIn, interestingly enough, and asked for some help and some connections. And the good news is I did make that connection. So very thankfully, I provided some support. And now, 12 years later, I'm asking for some help, not for myself, but for my students to gain access to an event where currently the price point just is prohibitive, obviously, for these students to attend. And it would be a really great learning experience for them to have access. So I'm sharing this for a couple of reasons. One, because I'm hopeful that they'll get access. Two, because it made me realize as I dialed back, you know, the seeds that we sow over the course of our career and how meaningful they are. And you just never know when things are going to come full circle yet again in our personal or professional lives. So I do think it's important that, you know, whether we're starting our career, mid-career, ending our career, whatever stage that we're at, that each day we work through with honor and grace and are building ethical, honorable, authentic relationships, because you just never know. You just never know when you're going to connect again. You just never know when things are going to come full circle. You never know that that hand that you reached out and helped will now be one where you are reaching out and asking for help. And so it was an important piece of learning for me because I'm very hopeful, obviously, that we could get some help for our students. But secondly, it also made me realize, you know, there have been times in my life when I've blown up my life, and I'm sharing this with full transparency. Many years ago, I obviously went through a separation and divorce, and I didn't feel like I was in control of that blow up. I didn't feel like it was a choice that I made. Nonetheless, my life blew up and I had to make some serious course corrections. Fast forward another almost a decade. Actually, it was a decade. I feel like I then blew up my life. I made a big career change for a variety of reasons that made sense at the time to me. That was probably my biggest life blow up of my control and decision. And as I reflect on it now, and when I listen to myself coaching and giving counsel to other people, I think sometimes when we are in the moment, when we are faced with challenges, we do need a solid, objective, third-party, trusted advisor. Now, notice all the words that I use there, solid. So somebody who is grounded and has honestly been through the ups and downs of life. I don't want to honestly seek counsel from somebody who's, you know, walked an easy path. I want to seek counsel from somebody who has definitely had some highs and lows and some trials and tribulations, because I think they can best understand how to go through the ebbs and flows of life. So solid. Objective. Objective because I think we need to have a conversation.

0: conversation with somebody who is not in our inner circle, who doesn't prejudge us because of all of our idiosyncrasies and quirks. They don't necessarily love us, and so therefore they are not objective. They're very subjective, and I think therefore they provide wise counsel. And I think that leads me to my next piece, is that we trust them, and we trust them because of my first 2 points, but also because ideally there's nothing in it for them. They're coming to this with a perspective that is with your best intentions at heart. And so I'm sharing this because at the time that I was really going through this blow up, and to be very clear, I had just turned 50. I was in a new relationship. My kids were in university. I was listening to their wants and needs and making some really big home adjustments. At the same time, I was making some personal, very big professional adjustments. I just was leaving an agency that I had helped found and that I absolutely loved, and I loved the people and I loved the work. But I had challenges with our holding company. And now when I look back at the people who I thought were objective, that were trusted, I can see that there were hidden agendas for them that didn't serve me well. And easy for me to say in hindsight, and to be clear, as I have this conversation with you, I take full accountability for the decisions that I made. So I am in no way suggesting that I'm going to point fingers at someone else. What I am wanting to do in sharing this is suggesting that if you are in the midst of wanting to make some serious change or wanting to make some decisions, go through the process of writing out a plan for yourself. And I know that that sounds like, oof, onerous. It doesn't have to be onerous. So I literally have kind of like a life plan on a page that I do for myself. And the reason that I do that is because even to this day, as I sit here talking to all of you, there are days when I'm like, oh my gosh, I want to blow up my life. There are things that I want to change. There are things I'm really happy and grateful for, but there are things that just are messy and I'm not happy about. And am I waking up more days disgruntled or happy? And I want to wake up happy. And I will say, I do wake up happy every day, but there are certain things that I want to change. And so obviously, I think that's true for so many of us, right? But then when I think about it, I think about, okay, what are the implications of those change? And that's, you know, that is why I ultimately called this show Crossroads. That is why I have created the Life Blueprint and How to Do Life frameworks and the Business Plan on a Page and all of those different frameworks. Because I think it's important that we take a step back before we take steps forward. And I think it's important because I do think sometimes we don't realize the benefits of the situation that we are in. And I think it's super important that we realize those benefits. And so, you know, when I look back now, there were certain things that I definitely took for granted in the situation that I was in. And I'm going to be honest, one of them is purely ego-driven. I took for granted that I had a certain degree of status within the industry. I had a title, I had a reputation, and doors opened strictly because of that. And when I look back now, I kind of think, oof, I blew that up a little bit. And as a result of blowing that up, I lost entry to certain opportunities that actually not only served me well, but served my team really well and served my family really well. And so when I look back now, I think, ooh, I don't think anybody really talked to me about the some of the other intangible and yet highly tangible benefits of the life that I was living and the work that I was doing. Now, does that mean that I shouldn't have walked away? Does that mean that I shouldn't have blown that up? Does that mean I should have continued to settle in an environment that was not healthy for me? The answer is no. That doesn't mean that I should have settled. That doesn't mean I should have accepted less than. But what it does mean is that I needed to have a conversation with someone that would help me see those benefits. To a certain degree, weigh the pros and cons. But more importantly, think about other ways to look at the scenario so that perhaps in my crossroads or my course correction or my intent to make things better, that maybe there were other ways to do that that would allow me to maintain some of the intangible / tangible benefits and still make some changes in my life to allow for a healthier way of living. And so fast forward to be writing the books and creating these frameworks and coaching. I think that was the essence and the real reason that I got into coaching. I did it because it, for me, allowed me to share with people the path that I had taken and allowed me to give them ideally solid, objective, trustworthy counsel. So because I could take that step back, having been through my ups and downs, ebbs and flows and blow-ups, I was now able to step away and provide them with some wisdom and counsel to look at the situation differently perhaps than they were or that they had. And that doesn't mean that, you know, I'm suggesting that we take a rainy day and say it's all sunshine. And, you know, I'm not going to be patronizing and we're not going to try and candy coat things. But I do think that sometimes when we're making decisions, because we so want things to be better or to make change, that perhaps the decisions that we make are more drastic than necessary. And I'm going to raise my hand and say, I think I was a little more drastic than I needed to be. And so perhaps we don't need to blow things up. Sometimes we do need to blow things up. I am going to call it. Sometimes you got to blow it up. But if you blow it up with mindful intent, so there's a method to the madness and there's a reason for the disruption, then I think, you know, we can say that is justified. But I think it's super important to have the conversation with wise counsel before you blow things up so that you can literally go through the thought process and really think about what's going to be the best next step for you and your family and your life and your work and your personal and your professional career. So I'm sharing this with you today, completely unscripted. I'm hoping that it serves you because I'm sure as you are going about your day, there are times when you think, oh my God, I'm going to sell everything and I'm going to move to Tahiti. And not going to lie, I probably do that once or twice a week in my head. Do I actually do it? No, I don't. But there are so many days and times when I think about doing it, and then I sit down and go through my plan, go through what is fulfilling me, go through the work that I love, the parts of my life that I love, and the parts of my life that I need to change. And then I'm working on those parts of my life that I need to change in a way that allows me to still live the life that I am living and loving and not losing those bits. So I share that with you from somebody who lost some of those bits. And now, do I have regrets? I think I probably do. I think I probably do have regrets. And so my hope is that in sharing some of this with you, I help you minimize your regrets and that you live fully the life you desire and deserve. So on that note, my friend, I hope you have a really, really great day.
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3: Cloudy with a chance of showers today. High of 12. Tonight, mainly cloudy. Chance of showers continue with a low of 7. Friday, tomorrow, sunny with a high of 19. Saturday, start of Victoria Day long weekend. A mix of sun and cloud. Chance of showers, but a high of 20.
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1: It's 8 and cloudy at 11 o'clock. Good morning. I'm Lindsay Herron. Prime Minister Mark Carney has unveiled a long-awaited clean electricity strategy today that aims to double Canada's electrical capability by 2050 and lower energy costs for 70% of Canadian households. The strategy says construction will cost more than $1 trillion and public dollars will be used to cover some of the cost. It doesn't say how much the government is willing to spend, but Carney did talk about offering tax credits and bringing back energy saving retrofits.
2: We will expand support for energy saving retrofits for up to 1 million Canadian households through financing, grants, and other complementary measures.
1: Ottawa is planning to adjust the clean electricity regulations to give more flexibility to LNG power plants. U.S. Secretary of State Marco Rubio says it would be a terrible mistake for China to take Taiwan by force. He tells NBC News the American position on the island nation is unchanged. Chinese state media reports President Xi Jinping warned U.S. President Donald Trump in a closed-door meeting that differences over the self-governing island could lead to a clash. Rubio says China always raises the issue of Taiwan in talks. Back here close at home, Honda Canada has indefinitely suspended its plans for a $15 billion electrical vehicle complex in Ontario. Jason White has the latest announcement.
3: Honda is pulling the plug, for now, because of evolving business conditions, a change in external resource strategy, and shifting customer demand. The new EV plant had the potential to create 1,000 incremental manufacturing jobs in Alliston, Ontario. But the Japanese automaker notes this decision does not affect current employment or production levels at its existing Alliston facility. The EV project had received funding commitments from both provincial and federal governments, but Honda says no money has been transferred to the company. Jason White, The Canadian Press, Toronto.
1: Meanwhile, the Canadian Real Estate Association says April home sales fell compared with a year ago as the average sale price climbed. CREA says national home sales totaled 43,000 last month, down 4% from April of last year, but nearly 1% more compared with this past March. New listings were up 4.1% month over month to mark the traditional start of the spring market. The national average sale price of a home sold in April in Canada was up by 2.2% compared to a year ago to just over $695,000. Locally now, Queen West has released its building numbers for April. Staff issued 39 building permits last month, about on par from where the numbers were at in April of last year. Of the 39 building permits, 10 were for new residential construction last month. So far, Queen West has issued 160 building permits this year with a total construction value of $22 million. Victoria Day Monday in Prince Edward County will feature a voluntary road toll. The Prince Edward County Lions Club will be behind the voluntary road toll in Bloomfield on Monday only. Volunteers will be set up in front of the Baxter Arts Center again, building on Stanley Street. The Lions Club has been holding a variety of road tolls for the last 27 years, but specifically at that site by the Baxter Arts Center on the way to Sandbanks. The money will go towards their local initiatives. In sports, it's a pivotal fifth game between the Montreal Canadiens and Buffalo Sabres. The best of seven series is tied 2 games apiece. Teams that have gone ahead 3-2 in the series have historically gone on to win them almost 80% of the time, according to the NHL department, heading into that big game tonight. Now, the Anaheim Ducks look to stave off elimination when they face the Vegas Golden Knights coming up. With a win, Vegas can join the Carolina Hurricanes and Colorado Avalanche in the final four of the Stanley Cup playoffs. A day off for the Toronto Blue Jays today, Dalton Varsho's grand slam in the bottom of the 10th inning rallied Toronto past Tampa Bay 5-3 last night at Rogers Centre. The Blue Jays are in Detroit tomorrow to face the Tigers and will send Trey Savage to the mound. Forecast for Belleville, cloudy with a chance of showers today, high of 12. Tonight, cloudy, chance of showers, low of 7. Friday, tomorrow, sunny with a high of 19. Saturday, mix of sun and cloud, chance of showers, high of 20. 11:04, it's 8. I'm Lindsay Herron, news on 91X, next at 12.
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4: Cloudy with a chance of showers today. High of 12. Tonight mainly cloudy. Chance of showers continue with a low of 7. Friday tomorrow sunny with a high of 19. Saturday start of Victoria Day long weekend. A mix of sun and cloud. Chance of showers but a high of 20.
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1: It's 8 and cloudy at noon. Good afternoon. I'm Lindsay Herron. Prime Minister Mark Carney says the government will give more flexibility to liquefied natural gas power plants. He says it's part of the government's long-awaited clean electricity strategy to double Canada's electrical capacity by 2050.
2: Canada will double its electricity generation over the course of the next two decades. Because the path to affordability is electrification. The path to competitiveness is electrification. The path to net zero is electrification. Electrification underpins everything: our emissions, our environment, our economy.
1: The strategy unveiled this morning says construction will cost more than $1 trillion and that public dollars will be used to cover some of the cost. It does not say how much the government is willing to spend, but it mentions offering tax credits and bringing back energy-saving retrofits for up to 1 million households. Carney also spoke this morning about the Alberta separatist movement. He says the best place for Alberta is to be in Canada. His comments come a day after a judge wrote an Alberta petition calling for a referendum on separation. Carney also spoke about referendums on Parliament Hill today.
2: We're a democracy. We have certain standards and an ability for provinces to hold referenda on a variety of subjects. And if following the rules, they hold referendums, obviously we support that.
1: The judge ruled the petition shouldn't have been issued under provincial law and that Premier Danielle Smith's government neglected its duty to consult First Nations. South of the border, U.S. Secretary of State Marco Rubio says it would be a terrible mistake for China to take Taiwan by force. He tells NBC News the American position on the island nation is unchanged. Chinese state media reports President Xi Jinping warned U.S. President Donald Trump in a closed-door meeting that differences over the self-governing island could lead to a clash. Rubio says China always raises the issue of Taiwan in talks. British Prime Minister Keir Starmer is facing growing pressure to step down. More than 80 lawmakers in his own party are calling for Starmer's resignation. Last week, his Labour Party suffered historic losses in local and regional elections. Some experts say the Prime Minister could face a leadership challenge as early as today. Here is the latest from ABC News reporter Patrick Reeval, who's in London, UK.
3: Starmer has previously signalled that he would not step down and that he would fight any leadership challenge, but clearly now his government is being thrown into turmoil. It is remarkable because less than 2 years ago, Starmer was elected with a landslide victory. But since then, there's been a series of self-inflicted policy U-turns, which has caused a lot of damage to him.
1: UK Health Secretary Wes Streeting has quit the cabinet and is expected to soon challenge the Prime Minister's leadership. Honda is the latest automaker with electric vehicle plans in Canada that have fizzled out. The Japanese automaker is indefinitely suspending its plans to build a new $15 billion electric vehicle complex in Ontario. But Honda Canada says that a decision does not affect the current employment or production levels of its existing plant in Alliston. Last year, General Motors ended production of its BrightDrop electric delivery van, and Ford has pivoted from EVs to pickup trucks at its plant in Oakville. Locally, Queen US has issued their building permits and numbers for April. Staff issued 39 building permits last month, about on par from where the numbers were at in April of last year. Of the 39 permits issued in Queen US last month, 10 of those were for new residential construction. So far, Queen US has issued 161 building permits this year in total, with a full construction value of $22 million. Queen US continues to work on the Trenton Trunk Sewer Project. Albert Street in downtown Trenton will be closed to traffic tomorrow. The closure on Albert Street will run between Dundas Street West and Fraser Park Drive from 7 a.m. to 6 p.m. Queen's staff say in a statement that the crews will be working on where the utility connections actually are as a further work gets underway later this year. They're just identifying where things are tomorrow. Further west of us, the health unit that serves Northumberland, Peterborough, and the Kawartha Lakes areas marking Moosehide Campaign Day. The Indigenous-led movement today started back in 2011 after father and daughter harvested a moose they hunted near the Highway of Tears in British Columbia. The area has long been associated with missing and murdered Indigenous women and girls. Moosehide Campaign Day is designed to raise awareness about violence that disproportionately impacts Indigenous women and children. Small square moose hide pins are a sign of the symbol for today. Lakeland's public health staff say in a statement that they continue to share campaign resources, encourage residents to visit the Moosehide campaign website to learn more. Looking east of us now, the provincial government has stepped in to support the township of North Frontenac. The Ontario government has announced a $14 million investment through the Municipal Housing Infrastructure Program's Health and Safety Water Stream. The money will be used to support repair and expand the stormwater system in Plevna, along with support water main upgrades in Smiths Falls. The City of Kingston has revealed how they plan to mark the 10th anniversary of the Tragically Hip's final show. A three-day celebration will take place from August 20th to August 22nd in downtown Kingston. The event will start with a performance on August 20th by Choir. Music talking tours are being planned on August 21st with a screening of the Tragically Hip's documentary Long Time Running, an art installation and screening of the band's final performance in their hometown of Kingston with late frontman Gord Downey will close out the event in downtown Kingston on August 22nd of this year. Earlier this week, the Tragically Hip announced that a new live album will be released in August with live recordings from their final 2016 tour. Coming up in October, a musical based on the songs of the Tragically Hip will be unveiled at the Kingston Grand Theatre in the downtown core. That's news on 91X. 1206 Sports is next.
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1: In sports, Madoc hockey players joining the AHL Toronto Marlies in the playoffs. Ben Danforth is back with the Toronto Maple Leafs organization after his Brantford Bulldogs got knocked out of the OHL's Eastern Conference Final in Game 7. The 20-year-old defenseman is expected to be in the Marlies lineup tonight as the Marlies face off against the Cleveland Monsters south of the border. It's a pivotal fifth game tonight between the Montreal Canadiens and Buffalo Sabres. The best-of-seven series is tied at two games apiece. According to the NHL Stats Department, teams that have gone ahead 3-2 in the series have historically gone on to win them almost 80% of the time. The Anaheim Ducks will look to stave off elimination when they face the Vegas Golden Knights later tonight. With a win, Vegas can join the Carolina Hurricanes and Colorado Avalanche in the final four of the Stanley Cup playoffs. The Edmonton Oilers have confirmed they have fired head coach Chris Knobloch today. He led Edmonton to two straight Stanley Cup final appearances before the club's first-round playoff exit this season. The 47-year-old was hired back in November 2023 with the club off to a poor start despite a lineup led by Connor McDavid and Leon Draisaitl. Edmonton turned things around under Knobloch and made it to the Stanley Cup finals in 2024 and 2025. The Professional Women's Hockey League's Walter Cup opens with the Montreal Victoire hosting the Ottawa Charge. The Minnesota Frost won the PWHL title in the league's first two seasons, but lost to Montreal in the semifinal action this year. Ottawa lost to Minnesota in last year's final. A day off for the Toronto Blue Jays today. Dalton Varsho's grand slam in the bottom of the 10th inning rallied Toronto past Tampa Bay 5-3 last night at Rogers Centre. The Blue Jays are in Detroit tomorrow to face the Tigers and will send Trey Savage to the mound. The forecast for Belleville, cloudy with a chance of showers again this afternoon, high of 12. Tonight, cloudy, chance of showers, low of 7. Friday, sunny with a high of 19. Saturday, a mix of sun and cloud, chance of showers, high of 20. At 12:08, it's 8. I'm Lindsay Heron, News on 91X, next at 1.
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1: It's from a Kenora singer-songwriter who's now based in Toronto. 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
4: Cloudy with a chance of showers today. High of 12. Tonight, mainly cloudy. Chance of showers continue with a low of 7. Friday, tomorrow, sunny with a high of 19. Saturday, start of Victoria Day long weekend. A mix of sun and cloud. Chance of showers, but a high of 20.
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1: Now this update from the Canadian Press. Canada's Chief Medical Officer of Health says 26 people across the country are being told to monitor for hantavirus symptoms. Dr. Joss Reimer says they're deemed low risk and do not have to isolate, but recently shared a flight with someone who has the virus. Canadian Pacific Railway has been cleared of all liability in 2013's deadly Lac-Mégantic train disaster. The Supreme Court of Canada has refused to hear an appeal from victims and their families who were trying to sue. Prime Minister Mark Carney says the best place for Alberta to be is in Canada. His comment comes a day after a judge threw out an Alberta petition calling for a referendum on separation. And multiple reports say the Vancouver Canucks have named Ryan Johnson general manager. Meanwhile, Daniel and Henrik Sedin have been promoted to co-presidents of hockey operations. The Hall of Fame forwards have been working for the team in hockey development. From the Canadian Press, I'm Jason White.
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2: Cloudy with a chance of showers today. High of 12. Tonight, mainly cloudy. Chance of showers continue with a low of 7. Friday, tomorrow, sunny with a high of 19. Saturday, start of Victoria Day long weekend. A mix of sun and cloud. Chance of showers, but a high of 20.
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1: Good morning. 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
2: But I didn't request
1: liver disease affects 1 in 4 Canadians. It doesn't come with a warning. It doesn't wait for the right moment. It can happen to anyone at any time. 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
1: Now this update from the Canadian Press. More than two dozen people in Canada are being told to monitor for hantavirus symptoms. Canada's chief medical officer of health says all 26 shared flights with someone who has hantavirus. It's not believed they had close contact and they don't have to isolate. A Manitoba teen faces more charges for allegedly plotting simultaneous attacks on schools in two provinces. The boy allegedly talked online with a teen from Nova Scotia. Forecasters expect human-caused climate change will amplify a supercharged El Niño. El Niño typically means a warm winter in Canada, mostly in the west, but sometimes spills out across the rest of the country. And a posting on the province's procurement website has sparked hope in a Newfoundland town plagued by vats of rotting, stinking fish sauce. The stomach-wrenching stench has been wafting off an abandoned factory for about two decades. From the Canadian Press. I'm Jason White.
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1: I guess it's just the senselessness, the ridiculousness of it, that these things don't have to happen.
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5: Cloudy with a chance of showers today. High of 12. Tonight mainly cloudy. Chance of showers continue with a low of 7. Friday tomorrow sunny with a high of 19. Saturday start of Victoria Day long weekend. A mix of sun and cloud. Chance of showers but a high of 20.
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1: Now this update from the Canadian Press. Canada's chief medical officer of health says 26 air passengers are being told to monitor for hantavirus symptoms. Dr. Joss Reimer says all are considered low risk, but recently shared a flight with someone who has hantavirus. Meantime, rumors and misinformation about hantavirus are spreading online. One false claim purports the outbreak to be a side effect of the COVID-19 vaccine. Prime Minister Mark Carney has unveiled his new electricity strategy, but is non-committal on Canada's 2030 climate targets. Ottawa is looking to double Canada's electricity grid capacity by 2050. The new strategy would adjust regulations to allow natural gas to play a larger role. And Canadian astronaut Jeremy Hansen and the rest of the Artemis II crew received a hero's welcome at the Canadian Space Agency headquarters near Montreal. From the Canadian Press, I'm Lisa Laporte.
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9: Mainly cloudy tonight with chance of showers this evening, a low of 7, turning sunny tomorrow morning, moderate winds for the afternoon, a high Friday 19. You look for Saturday, a mix of sun and cloud with chance of showers, a high of 21.
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1: Now this update from the Canadian Press. Canada's Chief Public Health Officer, Dr. Joss Reimer, says the overall risk to the general population in connection with the Andes hantavirus event on a cruise ship remains low. But she says precautions are being taken given the severity of virus symptoms. She also says 26 air passengers from Canada are being told to monitor for hantavirus symptoms after sharing a flight with someone who has it. Prime Minister Mark Carney says he's open to selling infrastructure like airports in order to finance projects. A Transport Ministry discussion paper published on ports and trade last week suggests the government is also open to amalgamating some key ports while selling others. And forecasters say a looming El Nino could be even stronger than 2024. They also think it could possibly bump next year past 2024 as the hottest on record. From the Canadian Press, I'm Lisa Laporte.
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91X, it was almost Monday, with sun keeps on shining. Welcome to the Afternoon Drive. My name is Robert. Coming up soon, we have the Indie Song of the Day, but before that, Weezer, The Beaches, but first, Violet Grohl with Zoom on 91X.

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1: It's from a Kenora singer-songwriter who's now based in Toronto. 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

0: 91X, that was Boy Golden with Cowboy Dreams featuring Cat Clyde. Robert here. So the NHL playoffs are getting spicy now because we have two of the final four teams all set. Carolina, of course, swept Philadelphia and has already been kind of relaxing, and they probably have at least another week to go, which is kind of wild how them and the Flyers could have both flown to Cancun. Although Carolina comes back and still in the playoffs. And, of course, Colorado finally put Minnesota to bed last night in probably the craziest game I've ever seen. Wild were leading 3-0 after the first period, and their Twitter handle made a post, like the Minnesota Wild one, saying, what a start. Yeah, what a finish, because Colorado tied it up and then won in overtime. I feel bad for Minnesota. I mean, you finish 5th best in the league, I'm pretty sure, or 4th best, whatever it was, and you beat out, one of the top 5 teams in the first round, and then get beat out by the top team in the second. They may need to look at the playoff format a little bit. Just, I don't know if that's good for revenue, but I guess it's not my problem, it's Minnesota's problem. But there's still 2 series to go, and both are playing tonight. Canadians and Sabres in Buffalo, 7 p.m. for Game 5, series tied 2-2, and of course, in Anaheim, Game 6 between Vegas and Anaheim, where Vegas has a chance to win it in 6. Although the Anaheim Ducks are kind of like the Habs and the Sabres, where it's just so fun to watch them. Young team, probably first of many. I'm curious to see if the Ducks can force a Game 7, because I think we all deserve it, especially with both of those teams probably fighting for who's going to lose to Colorado, but that's just my guess. What do you make of these series, and which one have you enjoyed the most? I'm kind of biased because I'm a Habs fan, although I'm actually going to go out on a limb and say I enjoy other series more because the Habs one gives me heart attacks all the time, and I'm getting gray hair because of it, but which one do you love more, and is your team still in it?
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1: Yeah.

0: 91X, that was Ali X with Seventh Floor. Robert here. It's a very weird thing being in Canada sometimes, because as much as I think it's one of the best countries in the world, when it comes to, like, corporations, there's not that many here. We have a lot of monopolies and not so much competition. And for some things, it's okay, because, well, if it works and people love it, who cares? Other things, though, sometimes competition just, you know, furthers innovation or quality or just, you know, giving us the leverage rather than the companies, which I think we can all agree the consumer having the leverage usually means is better for the consumer. Yet I bring this up because Dunkin' Donuts has announced yesterday or the day before that they will, after an eight-year hiatus, be returning to Canada with a number of stores and franchises, of course trying to kind of get rid of Tim Hortons, not like get rid of them completely, but just compete with them, because Tim Hortons is everywhere, if you didn't notice. Yet in the last 10 years or so, they have been suffering some PR problems, or just people, you know, sticking around. Like I myself, if I do get coffee, it's usually at McDonald's, just because I like the bean better. I think it's the same one Tim Hortons used to have, but I'm curious about the Dunkin' Donuts thing, because I don't think I've ever actually gone to Dunkin' Donuts, even when it was here. It was only in certain locations. But when it comes to, you know, stopping for a quick donut and a coffee or something, you get, like, fresh donuts, coffee that's made correctly. Like, you know, if all of those businesses are doing it, all of them competing against each other, it can only be better for us. But how do you feel about it? Do you think it's going to be just like the others? Do you think that it'll push the quality up for all three? Will it just make more coffee shops available? Because already every town has like 3-4 Tim Hortons. Are we going to have a Dunkin' Donuts? I don't know, but I'm curious to see how this goes. I mean, free market is obviously kind of what the West was built on for the large part, but I'm curious to what you think, because, you know, we do have a few monopolies in Canada when it comes to like coffee. Timmy's is the place, or McDonald's. Yet there are other places, and now there's another one joining the ranks. Now, of course, that probably won't be anytime soon. I would guess maybe 6 to 8 months, maybe even a year. But still, if one pops up in your neck of the woods, would you go to it just to try it? Or would you even fully switch? Or maybe it's not for you. What are you picking?
1: I guess it's just the senselessness, the ridiculousness of it, that these things don't have to happen.
2: On September 19th, 1997, Mike Unsworth's 19-year-old son, Chad, was killed by a drunk driver.
1: 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They could have somebody else drive them. And there'd be a lot of people left alive in this world today if those choices had been exercised.
2: Something to think about from Mad Canada and this station.
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5: Mainly cloudy tonight with chance of showers this evening, a low of 7, turning sunny tomorrow morning, moderate winds for the afternoon, a high Friday 19. The outlook for Saturday, a mix of sun and cloud with chance of showers, a high of 21.
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0: 91XO's Lonely Little Kitch with Somewhere Else. Robert here. Speaking of somewhere else, a lot of people are boycotting U.S. products or U.S. services because, well, if you've been under a rock, the U.S. government's been a little rough with its allies, both in Europe and Canada and other places around the world. So, of course, in Canada, you've seen it a lot, people wanting to buy Canadian products, boycotting American products, just not traveling to the, you know, the U.S. and giving the money, etc. Yet, when you try to cut them out completely, if that's what you wish to do, it's hard to do it completely because, say, if you use, like, the cloud service where, you know, it's mostly U.S. companies, so you're still kind of supporting them in a way. Yet this has actually sparked a conversation in Europe, in the EU, specifically the European Commission, is expected to offer a alternative to maybe, kind of develop their own cloud-based service just so a lot of government that uses cloud-based service isn't keeping sensitive information in the U.S., which, you know, just for their own purposes, they want to keep it under their own control, which makes sense, especially if that somebody who has all your information is also being a bit of a, well, you can fill in the blanks. I don't need to paint the whole picture for you. But especially as Canadians, this is maybe, I mean, not that Europe is a better choice than America. If it's not in our shores, if it's our information, maybe we should have our own as well. But then again, that almost causes more division in the long run. And the U.S. president that's currently there is not going to be there forever, despite, you know, everyone has an end date, so to speak. So what are your thoughts on this? Do you think it's a good thing for European countries, as well as maybe Canada, to, you know, separate some of their services so we're not 100% reliant on the U.S.? Or is this one of those things that's just going to make a bad situation worse? What are your thoughts on this?
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2: When I got here, I just sat in the car. 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
2: Now this update from the Canadian Press. Prime Minister Mark Carney and Alberta Premier Danielle Smith are expected to announce the next step in their landmark energy pact tomorrow in Calgary. Smith told the Legislative Assembly today it would be another step toward resetting Alberta's relationship with the federal government. Conservative leader Pierre Poilievre says the unveiling of Canada's long-awaited new electricity strategy today was a re-announcement of Liberal policies. The new strategy looks to double Canada's electricity grid by 2050 while adjusting clean electricity regulations to provide more flexibility so that natural gas could play a larger role in building the grid. It also says construction will cost more than $1 trillion, with public money used to cover some of the cost. And the Canadian Real Estate Association is reporting a 4% decrease in home sales for the month of April from a year earlier. From the Canadian Press, I'm Lisa Laporte.
3: It's the information you need with the new rock you love.
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91X, it was lovely, the band with Sail Away. Welcome to the Afternoon Drive. If you're just joining us, my name is Robert. Coming up soon, we have Temper City, Metric, Sublime, but first the Darcys with Good Time on 91X.

0: 91X, that was Blue October with Where Did You Go? I'm Less of a Mess These Days. Robert here. When you were in math class, whenever that may be, did your teacher ever use the line that I've heard, maybe you've heard as well, you better learn this stuff because you won't always have a calculator in your pocket? Well, about that. We do have a calculator in our pocket, and it also serves as a portal into everything, because smartphones are just amazing these days. Yet, I guess things kind of move in a circle where eventually they end up where they began. Not in the sense where we won't have a calculator in our pocket, but when like computers first became like a household thing, like early 90s, when people would get those big white monitors, like the huge white backs of them. My dad still has one in storage for whatever reason. Maybe it's a paperweight, sell it to a museum in the future. But of course, that what came on those was like maybe a pinball game calculator. Like, it's very rudimentary stuff, especially when you look at like the RAM of those old computers, and it just like a USB stick has more memory than like a lot more memory, especially if you get one of the terabyte ones. I think they went to the moon with less power than your iPhone. So, goes to show how much technology's improved. Yet there has recently been a few websites, and one in particular I'm looking at, where they're actually selling a calculator as a service. So you know how, like, you pull up your phone, your calculator app, you type it in, you want to do a number crunch? You can do that, ASAP. Well, this one website where you log in, you type in, say, like, 5 times 5, and before it gives you the answer, you have to put in your credit card information. What are we doing here? Like, why does that exist? Not to mention everyone has a free one in their pocket, but like, who? I would rather learn math than pay a subscription for a calculator on a website. And you can Google it using AI. Who is using this? But it goes to show that you leave things alone long enough and people will find out a way to squeeze money out of it. I mean, Netflix is a good example where it was, you know, one lump sum. You pay this monthly, you can watch anything. No commercials, no nothing. Now you have to pay extra for those no commercials. And I bet you they have tiers already where, you know, there's some no commercials and there's completely no commercials. I guess maybe that's just why everything kind of, you know, moves on to something else after. But what do you think of this calculator service? Are you as shocked as I am, or did you always kind of expect this?
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0: 91XO's Mountain Head with Bayonet. Robert here. So, of course, the World Cup is set to be hosted in the Americas, like Canada, United States, and Mexico, later this summer. I'm sure you've heard, and I'm sure you've already planned around going to Toronto over those few months, unless you're going to the actual games. And if you do, you probably have more money than me, because those tickets are kind of crazy. Yet, the entire World Cup will be played within those three countries, the U.S., Canada, and Mexico. So, of course, certain matchups are in certain cities, certain arenas, and pretty sure there's, like, multiple arenas in each country. Like, I'm sure there's some at West in Canada. I know there's some in Toronto, etc. Yet the one in Mexico City, they have, like, a giant venue there. I think it seats, like, 72,000 people in Mexico City. Estadio Azteca. I'm butchering that, I know, but wanted to say it at least once. It's the their iconic stadium there, which will have opening matches of the 2026 World Cup. But there are concerns about this arena, because if you didn't know, Mexico City is actually founded where the Aztecs had their capital city, which, again, I can't say the name of, but it was actually built on a lake. So Mexico City is built on the remnants of a lake, meaning it's actually technically sinking. Well, there's a giant sinkhole near the stadium that they already fear will compromise the structural integrity, especially if there's people in the stands. Okay, I know the World Cup's right around the corner, but you may want to move them away from this, because the last thing we need is like a tragedy, and or just even if it's just we can't play the games there at the last minute. But I mean, what are you going to do about a giant sinkhole that's, well, on the lake that the stadium was built on? This is just a crazy situation, because there's already a lot of problems, especially with public transport around. I think Toronto had this as well, where, like, after the one World Series game last summer, the TTC just shut down, so everyone was kind of on their own, yet they're extending them because, I mean, talk about thousands of people all getting out at the same time, and especially so many tourists coming in from all around the world to watch. So how do you think the World Cup's going to go? Even if you're not a soccer fan or football, if you're European, this Mexico City thing has my attention purely because, like, what are you going to do? It's like in a few weeks. I don't know, but hopefully they get that sorted and hopefully nothing goes wrong, because, like, a sinkhole under a stadium is just a recipe for disaster. But where do you think this one ends? Do you think it will be a good idea at the end of the day? Like, say next year at this time, will we look back and say, hey, the World Cup was a success? Or will we go, wow, we probably should have thought about that more? What are your thoughts?
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3: Weather. Mainly cloudy tonight with chance of showers this evening, a low of 7, turning sunny tomorrow morning, moderate winds for the afternoon, a high Friday 19. The outlook for Saturday, a mix of sun and cloud with chance of showers, a high of 21.
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0: 91X, it was Talk with Time Machine. Robert here. Speaking of Time Machine, how many people would like to go before AI and robots were just dominating the news all the time? Like if you can go back to like the 80s, would you go there, stay there? I mean, to watch all those bands and live performances, I might just for a, you know, a weekend trip or something. Yet, I bring this up because there is a new type of robot that was unveiled. Now, it's not like it moves on its own AI kind of robot. If you ever watch the movie Avatar, you know those giant mechs that like a human being would sit in and control kind of like with joysticks, and it would be like a giant robot that they're kind of sitting in? That's what we're talking about today, which I just, this is my own personal opinion, are the best kind of robots. They're not going to take over Terminator style, and you get to pretend you are one because you get to drive it. That's a bucket list item. But there's a Chinese company that actually unveiled their first lineup of these rideable mechs that allow the user or the pilot to be their own giant robot for the first time. Now, these aren't too tall, maybe like 11 feet or so. So like, you know, taller than most people, but they're not like the super mechs that you would see in like Transformers or something. Yet the machine called GD01 was unveiled by Unitree Robotics just May 12th, so like 2 days ago. And these robots are known for like being able to do a backflip. They had them for the Chinese New Year this past year. They had a bunch of these prototypes kind of doing performances, kind of like those giant drone shows. But my first thought upon seeing these, because like they're brand new, still hot off the press, I think these will be used in sports one day. Think about it. If you had any kind of sport, take soccer for example, make a giant metal mesh ball and have all of these athletes, and you don't even have to be athletes, as the robots kicking the ball around. I mean, you know, as much as maybe you don't like soccer all that much, would you watch giant robot soccer? Well, I'll tune in at least once, because that's, I haven't seen that before. You know, how long before we see UFC with these things? I don't know. It's just a lot more interesting, because these can be used for, like, construction, you know, instead of a giant crane or six people to lift something, you just have one in a mech suit. This is a lot more interesting to me than robots, because robots take your jobs. This just makes you do the job better. And plus, if you were paid to play in a giant robot all day, and that's every little boy's dream, maybe every little girl's dream too. But what do you think about these? Are these a little more hopeful or positive? Or are these still kind of scary and like, you know, just take me back to before all of this nonsense? So if you had to choose between the two, living in the future with the robots walking around in the giant mech suits, or going back in time and not having any of this, what would you pick?
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0: 91X, that does it for another edition of the Afternoon Drive Home. I've been your host, Robert, and I will see you tomorrow for the Friday edition, which of course includes the Indy 5 at 5. I hope you have a great rest of your evening, and coming up soon, we have Grandson with Something to Hide, but first, Dirty Heads with One of Those Days on 91X.

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1: From the National Newsroom of the Canadian Press, I'm Lisa Laporte. An analysis by the Public Health Agency of Canada says there's a high risk of measles transmission in this country during the FIFA World Cup. Canada lost its measles elimination status last year after an outbreak persisted for more than a year. Canada's border law is said to face a constitutional challenge over new refugee claim rules. The Canadian Association of Refugee Lawyers says it received notice Wednesday that judicial reviews of refugee claims denied under C-12 have been approved for case management. This means one federal court judge will oversee all related matters. Prime Minister Mark Carney says his government is open to selling public assets if the proceeds could help fund new infrastructure. A Transport Ministry discussion paper published this last week on ports and trade suggests the government is also open to amalgamating some key ports while selling others. Carney says he doesn't see selling ports as a top priority, but the government will be transparent.
2: Are we looking in certain cases of, are there assets that the federal government has that we could recycle the investment into supporting building new assets? Airports is an example that is out there.
1: The November federal budget and April spring economic statement both mention exploring new ownership options for the country's federally owned airports. Meantime, the Prime Minister and Alberta Premier Danielle Smith have confirmed they'll make an energy announcement tomorrow in Calgary. Canada's chief public health officer says 26 people across the country are being contacted by public health authorities to monitor for hantavirus symptoms. Dr. Joss Reimer gave an update in Ottawa today. Reimer says all of the passengers shared flights with someone who had hantavirus, but it's believed they didn't have close contact with anyone who was sick or sat near them. Newly obtained emails show FBI Director Kash Patel's official visit to Hawaii last year included a VIP snorkel at a Pearl Harbor memorial. And blues and soul musician Clarence Carter has died at the age of 90.

0: The self-taught guitarist from Alabama, who was born blind, had hits with the sentimental song Patches, as well as the salacious Strokin'. Strokin' was deemed too explicit for commercial radio before becoming a standard on nightclub jukeboxes. A spokesperson for Carter's former wife and fellow singer, Candy Staton, says Carter died yesterday of natural causes. This is the Canadian Press. In sports, Game 5 of the NHL playoff series between the Montreal Canadiens and Buffalo Sabres goes tonight. The best-of-seven series is tied at 2-2. The Edmonton Oilers have fired head coach Chris Knobloch after three seasons with the NHL club. The Oilers were bounced in the first round of the playoffs this year after back-to-back trips to the Stanley Cup final. General manager Stan Bowman says the decision comes after a review of the entire season.
1: Difficult decision without a doubt, but it was based upon the way this entire year played out, not just small sections or just the playoffs. It was really the total year.
0: Knobloch's dismissal comes before his three-year contract extension was set to kick in next season. The PWHL's Walter Cup opens with the Montreal Victoire hosting the Ottawa Charge in Game 1, and the Toronto Blue Jays are off today in the major leagues. From the Canadian Press, I'm Lisa Laporte.
2: Mainly cloudy tonight with chance of showers this evening, a low of 7, turning sunny tomorrow morning, moderate winds for the afternoon, a high Friday 19. You look for Saturday, a mix of sun and cloud with chance of showers, a high of 21.
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0: Quiddy's Alternative 91X. 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
2: Mainly cloudy tonight with chance of showers this evening, a low of 7, turning sunny tomorrow morning, moderate winds for the afternoon, a high Friday 19. You look for Saturday, a mix of sun and cloud with chance of showers, a high of 21.
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4: Mainly cloudy tonight with chance of showers this evening. A low of 7, turning sunny tomorrow morning. Moderate winds for the afternoon. A high Friday, 19. The outlook for Saturday, a mix of sun and cloud with chance of showers. A high of 21.
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0: please. Sorry for the wait. Number, please.
1: Okay, I'll connect you.
0: I'm not sure.
1: No, you're the first one to...
0: Yes, we'll let them know. Thank you. Number, please.
1: Yes, we're notifying Highway Patrol. We'll relay any news to you.
0: Thank you. Thank you. Number, please. Sorry for the wait. All right. Thank you. Goodbye. Thank you. Goodbye.
2: People are saying there's something in the sky.

0: 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I try to get a good night's sleep the night before.
1: Oh, that is crushed off the bat of Wyatt. And Upper Tank City.
2: This ball is crushed. Man, what a shot.

0: right center field. It's vaporized up into the berm.
1: A drive out into center. Well hit, and
2: it is spectacular.
1: Oh,
2: as was
1: that
2: now.
1: Swing by Cody Bellinger. Santa Maria.
3: Now, it's not Maxwellian, but the same applies.